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1: I'm never going to go to Venice. 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
2: It is very smelly. 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
1: Are there fish in the canal?
2: No, there aren't. The canals are filthy. Filled with old bikes and everything.
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2: Prams. I've seen prams in there.
1: What about the odd hake?
2: No, you wouldn't get a hake. You might get a whale.
1: A stupid thing to say.
2: Hey, but it'd be a bicycle whale. It's right. My favourite
1: no,
2: show.
1: No.
2: Come on.
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1: Could your little one outsmart Colm and Lucy? 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
3: When was the last time

0: children, whether you've changed your diet, even when you're spending what your spending patterns are. And the more data they collect, the more valuable the information becomes to them. So here's the question. Is that really a discount or is it a privacy tax? So the question I'm asking you is about loyalty cards in general. They say they're voluntary, but they're not really voluntary, are they? Because if you go into Tesco's, for example, and have a club card, you'll get a substantial discount on many products for having a club card in return for handing over your information. If you decide not to hand over your information and you want to value your privacy, you're penalised because you get charged higher prices. So it's not really consensual or voluntary. You're kind of being blackmailed into it. So are club cards and loyalty cards really such a good idea? And should they be outlawed, maybe? Let me know what you think. I mean, for example, Dunn Stores do this thing where you go in, you spend 50 quid, you get a receipt, and on the back of your receipt, if you spend another 50 quid within whatever it is, 30 days, you get a £10 discount. Now, you didn't have to give any information for that. You got the receipt, you can spend your money again in 30 days, you don't have to if you don't want to, and you get a £10 discount. Nobody's asked you for your name, your address, your phone number, your date of birth, how many kids you've got. You still get your discount. That's not a loyalty system. But let me know what you think. The number, as usual, is 085-100-2255. Joining me from the ICCL, the Irish Council for Civil Liberties, a senior policy advisor and expert on surveillance, Olga Cronin. Olga, hi, how are you?
1: Hi, good, thank you. Thanks for having me on.
0: Olga, I have to say, I was only talking to somebody about this going back about a year ago, this idea of, be it Tesco's or whatever supermarket it happens to be, where, you know, for being loyal and signing up, that you get a massive discount. Now, obviously, they're clever at marketing and they're clever at pricing. Mm. So the person who doesn't have the loyalty card is really paying for the person that does for those discounts, where the price is probably somewhere realistically in the middle between the two prices. So it is a bit unfair, isn't it?
1: Well, I suppose just to say, you know, when we talk about consent, that's one of six legal bases for processing data. So any shop that kind of has these schemes, they have to have a legal basis for whatever they're doing with your data. And there's six legal bases on the GDPR, and one of them is consent. Mm-hmm. And so I would say that the supermarkets probably use a mix of two or three of the different legal bases, but consent is one of them. And I suppose, you know, that's where a big kind of serious question comes up, because GDPR requires that consent is freely given, specific, informed, and unambiguous. And, it, you know, consent can't be freely given where there's a genuine imbalance of power, where a person might suffer a detriment as a consequence of not consenting. So there's a tension there, because, like, we're living in a very acute cost of living crisis. So when a shop offers a product for 25 quid, you know, but a tenner for people who have a loyalty card, you know, that question arises as to, okay, so are you paying for a discount, or are you paying to, you know, are you signing up to not be charged extra for mm-hmm. signing up? Mm-hmm. And so, you know, people may feel they have very little choice, but really to agree to these things. So,
0: well, you kind of don't really have a choice, do you? Because if you don't agree with it, we'll take Tesco as an example. The club card is probably mm-hmm. the best example of it. You're paying substantially more for many products.
1: Well, this is the thing. And so I think for Tesco, they would say that they would rely on other legal bases as well, not just consent. They would probably say that they argue, or that they rely on legitimate interest or mm-hmm. contract. And I guess, altogether, though, in the main, now, like, you know, this is why data protection law is so important, and we're really lucky to have it, because the point of data protection law is so that we can control what's done with our data. And, you know,
0: that's becoming really more difficult, but isn't it, okay, over the last few years?
1: Yeah, 100%. And also, like, if we kind of sign up to things thinking that our data is being used for purpose A, but it's used for purpose B, that's not on. Or if you're kind of bundling a whole bunch of purposes in one, and you're kind of asking someone to sign off, and that's also very, very tricky. So that's why.
0: But do most people know, when you sign up for your club card or whatever it is, whatever loyalty card, your Marks and Spencer's card or whatever card it happens to be, and you sign up, do most people realise what you're signing up to? Because I suppose it's all in the small print, and we probably don't really know. So, I mean, they're examining your shopping habits, that, you know, how much you're spending, yeah. and all that kind of stuff. I mean, that's all that data is analysed. Now, I don't think it's being sold on. Well, I don't want to think it's being sold on to third parties, but maybe it is. I don't know. We've seen examples of stuff being sold on to third parties recently by mobile phone companies. But still, they're using your data, you know, and they're profiting from your data. And I always believe that the price, we'll take a bottle of ketchup, right? And mm-hmm. let's say, for example, if you're a member of a loyalty club, you get your bottle of ketchup for 3 quid, but if you're not, you pay 4.50 for it. The real price is probably 3.70 or somewhere in the middle. So the people paying more are actually paying for the people that pay less. This is the way they work these things out financially. So you're actually being penalised rather than not just getting a discount.
1: Yeah,

0: Yeah, and I mean, I don't know the intricacies of the actual, you know, the pricing, but yeah, you raise a really good question. And I think that as we see the proliferation of these kind of schemes and cards, you know, they're ubiquitous now. We've seen them everywhere. We can't go into a shop without one. It's really important that we have our regulators, like the Data Protection Commission, looking at this. And they are looking at it, and there's a report forthcoming, which is really welcome. Because we have seen that in other jurisdictions, such as Norway very, very recently, and France just in January this year, where those data protection authorities, you know, have issued significant fines on companies for how they do handle the data, or people's data for these loyalty programs. And also, you know, in terms of like if they've, you know, if their legal basis is sound, if people fully understand, like you and I, if we have loyalty programs or cards or whatever, we have to fully understand what we're signing up to, but also we have to fully understand what's been done with our data, who it's been shared with, if it's been shared with anyone, and the purpose of it being processed. So I guess...
1: I thought we nailed all this stuff years ago, because I remember, I'm going back to when I was a kid, and my dad used to go into the Esso garage and you get your Tiger tokens or your Green Shield stamps. Do you remember all that kind of stuff? And they kind of did away with all of that. There was legislation brought in that kind of did away with all of that, where you couldn't entice people, you know, by giving free gifts or whatever it was. And the same even goes for radio. You know, if we're doing a competition or RTE or whatever it is, or doing a competition, you can't say to people, well, you can only win by texting or by email. You have to also include, or you can write in as well for people who don't have that ability to do that. You know, or if it's a text, when it's a charge of €2, you must obviously give people a reasonable way of entering without paying the €2 by writing in. So we brought that, all that legislation in to stop that kind of penalising of people who didn't want to sign up or didn't want to do a thing a certain way. But yet here we are back at that point again, where unless you sign up, you're going to be basically ripped off. You're going to be charged a lot more than somebody else.
0: Yeah, no, you raise a really important point about choice. And I suppose that goes back to that kind of consent model. It's like, you know, are people making, you know, a freely, an informed choice? And also you make a really good point about back in the day where people would have maybe collected a bunch of stamps, and then they would submit their coupon or whatever with their bunch of stamps and be able to get their 10 saucepans or whatever. But there was no exchange of data. There was no behavioral, you know, profiling or analytics going on. And I guess this is the kind of world we live in now, where you know, we're using these technologies and they give us lots of freedoms and convenience, but they also come with consequences and they come with, you know, perhaps downstream risks that might not be apparent at that moment. You know, like, for example, like I mentioned there that there's been a couple of decisions by different regulators, and the one in France earlier this year, they fined a company unnamed because they had basically secretly given the loyalty program, the data of those people, including phone numbers and emails, to a social media company. And the social media company then took those identifiers, phone and email address, and matched them against their own customers, clients, whatever you want to call them, members, in order to then take a next step and target them with specific advertising for that company. Mm-hmm. So you can see how that kind of data structure can be problematic. Like, didn't happen in this case, and I can't speak to any other cases, but you can see how, like, let's say if that data was, you know, from political parties or something like that, how that kind of targeting or personalizing of people through that use of behavioral data can be really, really difficult, can be really, really consequential. And like I said, that's why I think it's great news that the DPC is looking at it, and we look forward to
1: it. So what's the end goal? Because I mentioned earlier on Dunn Stores, and I've often gone into Dunn Stores, you know, by the weekly shop or whatever, and you get your receipt. If you spend over £50, you get a receipt says you get a tenner off next time or whatever it is. I didn't have to give them any information for that. I don't have to give my email address. I don't have to give my date of birth, how many kids I have, or what colour underwear I'm wearing on a Friday. So I get that discount either way, no matter what I do. That's a probably better model. Are we looking at getting rid of that model that kind of forces you to sign up? Is that essentially what the end goal is?
0: Yeah, I mean, I think, like I said, I think, you know, data protection, or like the law that we have, really, really good, but it's only as good as it's, you know, complied with and then enforced. And I think that if there are ways and means, sure, to give people discounts that don't require us having to hand over our data just to put food on the table, then that would be very welcome. I think that, you know, like I said, the supermarkets probably use different legal bases for different things, like a newsletter, a discount, or targeting them. And as long as they are working within the law and people understand what's been done with their data, you know, it should be okay. But the issue is that There are issues with these things.
1: It's the reason why you're giving that data. In other words, you kind of almost feel blackmailed into doing it. Otherwise, you're not going to be treated as fairly as everybody else.
0: Yeah, and I mean, there are issues in terms of even just kind of like the digital divide, or, you know, people who don't have phones, or maybe even elderly people who, and I don't want to pick on elderly people, but there may be elderly people who may not know how to use an app, you know, and may not trust it. So,
1: and just to clarify, I know, sorry, for example, with Tesco's, they do have the swipe card for those who don't understand the app business.
0: Yeah,
1: and don't have apps. But still, it means handing over your information, and normally to get that, you have to give all your information over.
0: And also, even in just the setting up of it, say an elderly person, you know, doesn't have a family member who can help them, they might have to ask a stranger. So then that stranger sees all their data in terms of like when they're signing up to it. So all these kind of cascading issues, you know,
1: would apply. All right, well, listen, it's been a pleasure talking. It's a very interesting debate, and one that I raised many, many years ago, but nobody was listening to me. Olga Cronin, who's a senior policy advisor and expert in surveillance with the ICCL. Listen, thank you very much indeed for joining us. I appreciate it.
0: Thank you.
1: All right, let's take your calls, by the way, on this as well. We want to get your calls. The number, as usual, is 085 100 2255. Let me go to Jackie. Jackie, hi, how are you?
2: How's it going, Niall? How are you today?
1: Good. Jackie, I've always kind of questioned these loyalty scheme cards. You know, I've always said that you're kind of forced into it, and it's kind of almost like blackmail. Either you sign up or you're not getting a discount. I mean, do you think they're a good idea? Because they do reward people, I suppose.
2: I suppose when I think about it, and I go back years when Mum was doing the shop at a large restaurant, and, you know, would say she was, she was going to Dunn Stores and she got this loyalty card. At that point in time, I think originally when the loyalty cards come out in those main retail outlets, I think there was a little bit of value in the sense of what they were doing at that point. But I do think now that it's gone to a situation that, you know, we are talking about the information, we are talking about the data protection. But the other side of it as well, Niall, is that, in other words, so I go into any of the retail outlets and I don't have a club card, which, by the way, I don't, because they don't agree with me. But am I being what's the word I want to use?
1: Fleeced.
2: Well, fleeced is one thing. But does that not then bring a situation in relation to the competition authority? I mean, at this point in time, I think there's, within the Irish market, there's nearly, I think, 76% of consumers and customers have loyalty membership. You know, and do
1: well, I'm assuming you are being fleeced, because I would imagine the economics of this is quite simple. That, and I mentioned the bottle of ketchup, right? So we take the bottle of ketchup. So if you're a member, or you have a loyalty card or club card or whatever it is, you get it for £3. If you you don't have it, you pay £4.50, let's say, for example, just as an example. I assume the price of the ketchup is somewhere in the middle at £3.70. And what's happening is, you're giving a discount to one, and then you don't have a card, so you're paying extra to make up for the discount we're giving to the other one.
2: Correct and right, but is that not a discrimination against?
1: Well, it is. Yeah, of course it is.
2: And is it also not anti-competitive in the sense that I don't happen to have a card?
1: Well, they'll argue that it's not anti-competitive. They'll argue that, well, look, you have a choice. You can get a card if you want, and you get it cheaper.
2: You have a choice, but why should Jackie be going into a thing and buying my bottle of ketchup and paying that extra amount because I don't have a loyalty card? I'm being punished because I don't have a loyalty card. I don't want the bloody loyalty card in now. I don't want my information all over the gaff.
1: You're right, and it is a pain. Every time you go into a shop anywhere now, it's, oh, do you have a loyalty card? Can I sign you up for one immediately? You know what I mean? And they want your details.
2: It's a bit like, Niall, the scenario with once upon a time, it was cash a card, and now it's card or cash.
1: Yeah.
2: And I'm grateful with that.
1: But nowadays, if you walk into a shop and produce cash, and the young people who are serving behind the counters, generally speaking, will look at you like, what do I do with that stuff? Yeah.
2: We're not even going there, because, I mean, the whole digital area is just going to, I've seen stuff over the weekend, and I'm just, my mind is boggled, and I do have an open mind, and you give them, let's just say it comes to €54, and you give them a 50, or €24, and you give them a 50 and €4 on coins.
1: Oh, yeah.
2: One young girl actually handed me back the €4 the other day, and I was looking at her, you know, instead of giving me back what you should have given me back. And then the other scenario is they're not using their brain, because now with the registers, you give them your money and you put it into this.
1: And the register tells them how much to give you back. Yeah.
2: So we're losing all of that. We're whether we realize it or not, we're going into this system. We are being conditioned all of the time, no matter what we do Niall, in relation to our retail work. Because at the end of the day, this a lot of this is going back into the retail outlets, and that's what makes part of their huge profits, you know. And they're I think retailers and groceries and those outlets are actually being called what is called greedflation. I think there was a thing there on Claire Byrne there recently, and was also going back to another program as well. You know, and that's serious at the end of the day.
1: Well, do me a favor, hold on for a second, because I want to go to Stephen as well. Stephen, hi, how are you?
3: How are we getting on, lad?
1: Good, there you go. You heard what Jackie said. Yeah, she doesn't buy into it at all. She doesn't have any of those cards, but she feels she's being punished because she doesn't have those cards.
3: That's what I would call a flesh wound from this issue. There's far deeper cutting ramifications for this thing, right? So this is a tool of monopolization, right? So they're edging forward towards something, which is total cornering of the market. Between all these shareholders, all these companies have lots of common shareholders who are implementing these things. Some of them have the same shareholders across the board. And what they're doing is they're slowly edging towards a situation where your digital ID will have to be on entry and exit from the shop. Now, Aldi have already got this thing in on the self-service checkouts, which I think should be made illegal. They're anti-worker. They're anti-human employees, right? But as soon as you buy something at the self-service checkout in an Aldi or Lidl, you have to get your receipt, scan your receipt at this thing to open an absolutely ridiculous rail that comes down to let you out of the store.
1: Oh, I didn't know. I never seen this. I haven't been in Aldi or Lidl, so I don't know. So when you pay something, you have to bring your receipt then to the door, and you have to scan your receipt to get out the door.
3: Yes.
1: Are you serious? Now, I've never seen that.
3: 100%, mate. And they also have cameras now. Facial recognition cameras.
1: Well, now, I do understand, but they have cameras. For years they've had cameras at ATM machines for security reasons. I kind of understand the camera to some degree.
3: Security is always the excuse, Niall. A single camera in the corner of the shop can do that. The problem here is that your digital ID, you've done a little bit on digital ID before, but I can guarantee you're going to start coming up with shows about this, Niall, because people are going to lose their minds when they see what's going to be active. This was actually rolled out in France during COVID, where you had to produce your COVID certificate to get in and out of certain shops in France.
1: I remember that, yeah.
3: And that was a trial run for them. And what's going to happen is the government's central ID that they're doing at the minute, which will tie in with the European digital ID, European digital wallet, you will have to have access to this and have to sign up to all this.
1: Yeah, they're saying it's voluntary, but you look, the COVID pass was voluntary too, allegedly. But if you didn't you were excluded from society in some way.
3: I'm going to tell you something, Niall. Now, this will blow your mind, right? Where's the other option? Where are the shops that are not doing it? Because it's all monopolized into big chains now. All the chains.
1: But they'll argue, let me just get back if I can to the discount cards, right? The loyalty cards. They'll argue that, look, for giving us your information, you know, your name and your email address and maybe how many kids you've got and all that kind of stuff. And some of them might even ask your average yearly income and all that's going to carry on. That they're giving you a discount, a substantial discount on some products. So you're benefiting from it.
3: Into this, Niall. That's to tie you into the thing I'm talking to. This is just a trout to catch the salmon. Trust me on this.
2: Right.
3: Now, if you look at, I'm going to give you a very localized example here in Kilkenny. One of the few local Irish-owned corner shops left in the city. A shop literally only down the road called Mr. Price opened a second store right across from this shop, which was, these two Mr. Price stores are within 1 mile of each other. They opened a Mr. Price, a second one, right across from this man's shop, starved him out. So that's your alternative option, being targeted and strangled out right now as we speak in the market.
1: But that's been happening for years, where you see large shopping centres opening beside high streets and the high streets being decimated. So that's been happening for years. That's bad planning, by the way, apart from anything else. Because remember, the planners are the ones who give the leases on the shops that make them, you know, retail or whatever it happens to be. Or, you know, so they're the ones who decide what you can and can't do within a shop unit.
3: Well, the
1: best example of that is in Drogheda. In Drogheda, they opened a shopping centre on each side of the town. right, large shopping centre on each side of the town, and you go into Drogheda, the centre Drogheda, now look at the main street, all the shutters are down. Well, there's so many shutters down on a lot of the shops. It's really destroyed the local high street.
3: But I want to focus on what we're talking about,
1: which is the loyalty card. Do you believe are they consensual? Because they're saying, you know, you have to consent to it. In other words, we're not forcefully doing it to you.
3: These are not consensual, Niall, because the end goal is not consent. The end goal is never consent. There's an implication here down the road, digital ID, but all of this stuff we're talking about now.
1: No, I know people are going to say you're some sort of conspiracy theorist, but mind you, I've heard people saying stuff to me 10 years ago, and I kind of wrote it off as conspiracy theory. I mean, in a few years, it comes to pass.
3: I want to tell you, Niall, save this clip, save this audio, right, and play it in 1 and 2 years' time. When we have people on the radio arguing about the very specific points, the slow boiling frog argument, where we argue about how hot the pan is right now, that it doesn't suit us right now, we should be talking about the fact that this pan is going to burn us alive in about 2 years' time. These loyalty schemes should be deregistered, get out of them, don't use them, try and shop locally if you can. But the next time you go to Aldi or Lidl, look at the door on the way in, look at the self-service checkouts on the way out, what you have to do and what's going on.
1: Okay, hold on a second. Sorry, just want to go back to Jackie before I go to Bernie. Jackie, do you go to Aldi or Lidl?
4: I do, yeah.
1: And do you have to, I didn't know this, do you have to show your receipt or scan your receipt to get out the door?
4: Okay, so first of all, I think I agree with almost 100% of what that gentleman is saying, because I actually challenged it in one of the facilities. Now, not all of the facilities have the prepay. What got my goat going was I looked over and I seen the camera, and I just went, hang on a second minute. There's plenty, and I looked up and I counted 21 cameras, ordinary cameras, let's just say security cameras, CCTV cameras in the store.
1: Mm.
4: So I went over and there was a friend of mine with me, and he went to the prepaid checkout. So this guy anyhow was coming back and going for, I said, can I ask you a question? I said, is that legal? I says, what you're doing there? And he says, what do you mean? I said, that person, I said, is putting their goods, they're buying their goods, I said. But I said, the camera can actually see every item that they are buying, I said, and passing on. I said, is this not a GDPR issue? Oh, no. And I kept asking him in relation to the question, and he wasn't too impressed. So I said, you better get me the manager. Got me the manager to be told that, well, we're not actually recording these now at the moment because the GDPR has to be cleared. And I said, if you're not recording them, and I said, I don't believe that. I said, they shouldn't be turned on. And there still is a GDPR issue in that. And yes,
1: so
4: I'm
1: trying to understand this. So there was a camera looking at the register at what people were buying.
4: Yes, you're
1: but
4: there.
1: But is that not just for security? I'm not disagreeing with you both. I'm only asking.
4: There's 21 cameras in the store.
1: Yeah, but does a private company not have the right to put as many cameras as they want in?
4: The private company hasn't actually asked the Jackie Flannery's or the Stevens or the Niles, is it okay? If it's specific outside the store security. See, this is the problem.
1: But is that not part of store security, that they put cameras over the registers to see, to make sure there's no jiggery pokery going on, I suppose, with staff and stuff?
4: It's not jiggery pokery, Niall, because jiggery pokery is the same CCTV cameras that stuck them up in the ceiling still can actually see what's going on. And I mean, no matter what way you look at it, we have 76% of customers in this country that are involved in the line.
1: No, I get what you're saying. And sorry, Stephen, I just wanted to come back to you just very, I have to go to Bernie's waiting ages there. But Stephen, I understand nowadays why, look, technology is cheap. Years ago, security systems were expensive. Nowadays, they're quite cheap. And I understand why these companies put a lot of cameras in, because we are seeing theft on the rise, petty theft in particular, you know, on the rise. Do the stores not have the right to protect themselves, Stephen, with cameras?
3: Well, here's the catch-22 on that. If you're robbing something from a shop, you're not going to go up to the till and scan it through. So this is just automatically not an argument. But I will say this.
1: Yeah, but I did see at RTE, sorry, recently on that Crime Watch programme, there was a video of a guy who had filled in Aldi or Lidl, one of those shops, had filled his whole trolley full of alcohol and all sorts of stuff, and then just walked out the door. He didn't go through the tills at all. So the idea of having the cameras there would be to show this guy didn't go through the tills. He didn't pay for his stuff.
3: I'm sure the cameras on the corners of the wall that are not facial ID biometric data cameras Yep. I'm sure they would have caught him. But the cameras in the tills in Albi right now that are pointing at your face, right? And they actually show you a live video of you looking at the camera. That that has a central database behind it, Kyle. And that is mass surveillance. That is, like, there are many laws.
1: Okay. Okay, we're going off. No, I do get what you're saying. It is a bit uncomfortable when there's a lot of cameras pointing at you. I always, when I'm in Dublin Airport, you're going to America and you go to American immigration, you'll never see as many cameras there as you will see there. But in saying that, I do understand how that can be very uncomfortable for people and that they don't like it. But I still think when you're in a private company, when you're in their shop, they're quite entitled to record you as much as they want to. And there is a sign on the wall that says you are being recorded, et cetera, I'm assuming, because they have to put a sign up.
3: With facial recognition cameras, though, Niall.
1: Well, I don't know if they're facial recognition. You're saying they're facial recognition. No. Now, Stephen, to be fair, you're saying they're facial recognition cameras. They're a lot more expensive. And I don't know whether the cameras in shops in general are facial recognition cameras. I don't believe they are. Not yet. I'm not saying they won't be in the future, but not yet.
2: There's a bit of homework for you,
1: now. So, well, okay, I need to get back to what we're actually talking about, if we can, as well. And Stephen, I don't mean that in a disrespectful manner to you. Stay there, both of you, actually, if you can, for a second, because I want to go to Bernie. I'll take a short break. Bernie, we'll be with you straight after this short break.
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7: Nor a hogan to on bus, no on train. 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
1: All right, let me go to Bernie. Bernie, you have loads of these loyalty cards. You have them hanging out of your purse.
2: I have 1, 2, 3, 4, 5 on my phone today.
1: 5 in your phone?
2: Yeah.
1: Okay. In your wallet, in your Apple phone, is it?
2: No, in the Oak.
1: Your physical wallet. Yeah, okay. Okay.
2: And I have them on the phone as well, you know, the one they tap. You know,
1: and which ones do you have? What have you got? Tesco's?
2: Tesco, Super Value, Dunn, Lidl, and I have, what's the other one? The book, Eason's.
1: And do Dunn's do loyalty cards? I didn't know whether they did or not.
2: Yeah. Yeah, you have a tap on your ear and you have 10 for 25, you get 10
1: off. Do they not still do that thing where they give you the receipt where after you buy your stuff and tell you that it's £10 off if you bring the receipt back, no?
2: Yeah, they still they get you every way.
1: Oh, yeah. Well, that's okay. I don't mind them doing that. That's fine. Because they don't ask for information for that.
2: Yeah. So Pennies are also doing the cameras and the tap your receipt off and going in that gate now. They have a self-service section here in Galway in their shops.
12: So you have to, you know, you can go to the sit till, work out your stuff, take your pins off, you know, those little alarms.
1: Yeah.
12: And then you can walk through the system. They have those in Galway now. Everywhere I go, I see cameras now where you're paying your diesel, you're paying, you know, everything is cameraed. And, you know, you get, they're offering loyalty cards, and I don't accept all of them. I just thought the main ones were I use the most, but I don't notice any change or difference in my spending. You know, it just, it seems
1: but
12: to
1: you
12: be,
1: do get a reason. I mean, you know, you say with Tesco's, with the club cards, there is a reasonable discount on some stuff when you have a club card.
12: Yeah, I'm like, Niall, I'd love to shop local, but the shops, we haven't got, we've only got a shop and a Tesco Express. It's one of the most expensive rip-offs in the country.
1: Mm.
12: You know, it's awful dear. It's twice the price of what's in Galway. So, you know, you have to put up with that. So you just buy your milk there, a few vegetables, and you try and shop local, but there isn't anything local. So even in the local shops, they have cameras over everywhere now, do you know?
1: And do you have a problem? Stephen has a problem with that. Do you have a problem with cameras?
12: Well, I'm a bit tall, so you can never get my face to get my chest.
1: Mm.
12: You know.
1: Yeah.
12: I keep my head down. I try never to look at it. I keep standing to the side as I'm tapping over the thing.
1: Somebody texts in and says Dunn's have a value card, Tesco's has a club card, Super Value has a real rewards card. So there's kind of difference in the method they use on those cards. Yeah.
12: I sign up, and look, everything you sign up for now, you know, your insurance, everybody's looking for them. Amazon, everyone's looking for your details. Some of them even look for your date of birth. If you ring a pharmacy, if you go on an online pharmacy, they'll ask your date of birth. You have to tick a box if you buy a Panadol. You know, all those things. We've been asked for all our information all the time now. It's like we've nearly got used to it. We're nearly numb from it. I'd love to win somewhere where they didn't have any of my details.
1: And do you feel that you've no choice, but this is the point the ICCL made it or not, do you feel you have no choice but to give that information?
12: Yeah, I feel that this is the modern way now, you know, where back in the day, both everyone, your local shop knew who you were and they kind of gave you credit if you were buying vegetables, say, on a Thursday and you got paid on a Monday or a Friday. Do you know what I mean?
1: Mm.
12: There was a level of trust. That's all gone now. You feel like you're anonymous, you know. They don't care. They're just using your details to say, oh, we've got 3 million people now using Tesco. We don't care about them. Here's an old card. We'll give them a few pound off here and there. But there's really, we're still being priced out of the market. There's still not a better way of doing things. It just seems to have gone.
1: And do you believe all those cards should be got rid of? Like, I mean, do you know what I mean?
12: What are they actually, would they get rid of the VAT on things and let us see what actually things are costing without trying to encourage us to go into their shops? Could they not just leave it open and be honest for once in their lives and say, we have no cut, everyone's going to get the same deal here for a week, let's see how that works. It's never like that.
1: Mm. I just
12: feel we've just been brought, there's nothing, nothing has changed. I mean, the Green Shield stamps back in the day, you know, it's always been an incentive to get you to get money discount off things. Well, how much are things actually costing if they want to offer us a discount to go into the shop?
1: Yeah, somebody texts in here and says physical cards that used to get stamped in nail bars are now put on their phones so they can't be scammed by someone marking the card too many times by themselves, like car wash cards and Starbucks cards. Oh yeah, that's where you get the little stamp. And if you buy so many, then you can get one free after you've bought so many. But the problem was people were kind of stamping them themselves or figuring out how to stamp themselves. And they do them all on a phone now. It's all on an app now. You know?
12: Yeah, I mean, I think we're tapped out of it now at this point, to be honest.
1: Yeah, I mean, you could argue, Stephen and Jackie, this is just the world we live in, and you two, I'm not having a go at you, but you two are just resistant to technology and resistant to the future.
2: No, disagree. I am not resistant to technology. I'm quite au fait with technology, but I am concerned and worried about the technology, and I'm concerned and worried with the AI system. I'm concerned and worried that when I read stuff about things being hacked, that Ireland is still the highest country in the European Union that has the high figures in relation to our cars being hacked and our, you know, technology being hacked. You know, I'm concerned about all of those things now. And that lady there clearly indicated that, Bernie indicated that, like, you know, we are being conditioned. And that's what we are. And we're losing the fact of...
1: But the hacking, when you talk about the hacking, I can understand the HSE, for example, which, by the way, they had another attempted hack, I believe, last week. It was in the news there during the week, right? But they had that major hack going back about, was it 5 years ago now? I think the serious one they had. All their information was taken. But let's say your Tesco's card or your Dunn's card or whatever, and let's just say their system is hacked and they get your information. So they find out Jackie Flannery was in Dunn stores, you know, 200 times last year, and she bought beans and I don't know, tea bags. But who cares who has that information? I mean, don't get me wrong, I'm not being a smart ass. I'm just saying, Jackie, I don't care. I mean, who cares? But I mean, do you really care that somebody in Russia knows how many tea bags you bought and where you shopped last year?
2: I don't want to know what they're doing in Russia. I mean, this is the problem.
1: I'm just saying. Does it really matter? I mean, sorry, Stephen, just going back to you. Stephen, I understand there's a lot of hacking going on. You know, in Ireland, we're right up there at the top because I think our systems are not very good at dealing with this. But does it really matter, I mean, what information they have? Because you're giving your information to go on social media every day of the week anyway.
3: Well, it's not the point, Miles. The point here is information is the means of identifying people, right? And singling people out. I remember during COVID, a particular CEO stated that anyone that didn't take the vaccine is holding back the economy and that they should be prevented from accessing shops using the digital ID. That's what he said. So take your warning when it said, these people don't give a shit about your freedoms or anything else. And if you want to keep your freedoms intact and you want to be able to decide what you buy and when you buy it and how you buy it, don't sign up to these schemes because they're just a means to an end.
1: Mm. No, I do understand the information. Like Bernie's information there, she's out the door with cards. So the information she's given those companies to get those cards, that's like currency. And I get that. I understand they actually make money out of that information.
3: Well,
1: some of them do, and not all of them, obviously. Sorry, Bernie.
12: How do they make money? I'm a bit stupid here. How is the money out of the fact that I bought it?
1: Well, when you go online, you know, or anywhere, or, you know, sign up for something, you got to read the small print. And in the small print, in some of them, not all of them, it'll tell you that they can sell your information to a third party.
2: Yeah.
1: So let's just say random shop A, that is a supermarket, you sign up and give them all your information, Bernie, how much money you might earn, your average income. Sometimes they'll ask you those questions, how many children you've got. And then they can look at your shopping habits and say, well, Bernie bought a lot of tea this year. She also buys a lot of red meat. She also buys sugar and, I don't know, Cocoa Pops or something. They could sell that information on to another company, to the Cocoa Pop company, for example. I don't know. And, you know, and this is her shopping habits. And from that, they use that for marketing. So your information, you know, all our information gets sold on a regular basis. Now, there is GDPR to stop that from happening. But look, not everybody goes by the rules.
12: Yeah, you know? I mean, when you read all the stories that are on the internet on a daily basis, you would be terrified of, you know, what goes on. You're hoping that your personal stuff is not gone out there. But I know for a fact it is. Like, in our medical stuff has all gone all over the world because the HSE was hacked, and nobody ever got back to us and said what information was taken, what wasn't. Was it information relating to your medication? Was it information about your operation?
1: Your medical history, whatever.
12: And I think that's where it's fallen down. It's where they never come back to the public and say we were hacked. They never tell us what was hacked. They just shut it. Was your police files broken into? Was, you know, your personal details with the guards, are they all broken into? Like, nobody's coming back to the public and saying, when it was hacked on such a date at 3 o'clock, this is the information they garnered from all of us. Mm. And anyone whose information was hacked should be informed.
1: But for somebody who's so concerned, you're out the door with cards.
12: I know, but that's because I'm stupid. I didn't think until today when you asked me the question. I can take all them off tomorrow and I don't need them.
1: Mm.
12: You know, I don't save anything anyway now because I never have enough in Dunn's. I never make the €50 the week or want to buy stuff, and they don't cut it off alcohol. So if you're buying
1: I used to go to Dunn's to be food shopping all the time, and I used to find that thing on the receipt, you know, you get a tenner off the next time you come. I used to find that was great. Like, it was a tenner, or if you spent 100 quid it was 20, I think. I thought it was great. You know what I mean? But no, I didn't have to give them any information for that. So that's fine.
12: But here's the thing.
1: We're all being fooled because we're all a bit thick, really. You know what I mean? Let's be clear about it. When Dunn's or anyone is giving you a tenner off or a 20 off, that 20 has to come from somewhere. So all that's happening is that massive amount of money that's being given in discounts every week, let's say it adds up to a few hundred thousand every week in discounts, it's just been put onto the prices of everything.
12: Yeah, but that's what I want to know. How much does it cost in wholesalers? before they put them out on the shelves at all. Mm. How much do they buy them for? Can we not see the cost of what they're actually... So say a loaf of bread is costing them 30 cents.
1: Well, I think the average is meant to be roughly around 33% markup, isn't it? That's the average. Now, some things will be less and some things will be more. But the average is around 33% markup. Isn't that what they go for?
12: Yeah, so why aren't we seeing more of that honesty coming forward from these?
1: Well, I'm sure you can. I'm sure you can find out. If you really try hard enough, you can probably find out how much Dunnes are buying their cornflakes.
13: A very hard job, Niall, because they don't want you to see their markup prices. It may say 33 and whatever percent, but you can be sure in certain products it's a hell of a lot more. And I mean, this is why I'm using the sideline of competition law. I mean, is there an issue here for, number one, the food regulator? Is there an issue here, number two, for the CCPC? And the issue clearly, like, has been identified from the first lady I had on in relation to, while certain amounts of elements of data protection is okay, there's definitely certain elements of data information that I would be concerned about as
1: well. Yeah, citizen. No, the point she was making is you're being coerced into giving your information. Yes. And that information, yes, under the law should be given freely. It's clearly not being given freely if you're going to be punished because you don't give it. And that's essentially what the problem is. Hold on, I have to go to John. He's waiting ages. John, hi, how are you? Thank you, Jackie.
14: Hello, Neil. How are you doing?
1: Good. John, do you have loyalty cards?
14: I do. I have one, actually, for Sainsbury's and Newry, which is the most useful one I have.
1: Right, do you go up there much?
14: Not that often, but they do have a great sale in their wine department.
1: Right.
14: three or four times a year.
1: Right.
14: And
1: is it worth the trip? Is it worth the trip?
14: Oh, yeah.
1: Really?
14: Absolutely.
1: But the cost of petrol nowadays, should it cost you 50 quid to get there?
14: Yeah, but if you buy a dozen bottles of, for example, sparkling wine that's
1: right,
14: here 50 euros, you could get it up there for £6.
1: Yeah, but there was a time we used to all enjoy nipping up to Jonesborough. That was the famous place to go, wasn't it? To Jonesborough, right? But that was when, you know, the UK was a lot cheaper than Ireland. But I can tell you for a fact now, most things are not, vegetables and stuff like that are a bit cheaper. But generally speaking, most things are not cheaper. They're actually somewhere more expensive.
14: They're not. But the wife likes her bubbly and that, and if we go up there when there's one of these sales on, we get three or four dozen bottles of Prosecco.
1: Right.
14: Or maybe 6 euros.
1: Look at you, share Prosecco.
14: Even at the cheapest here is 10, 12.
1: Well, that's because we have minimum pricing on alcohol in this country. Yeah. Yeah, so.
14: Yeah.
1: Yeah. So I'd say that benefits greatly the people of Dundalk.
14: That's the most important one. The rest of them are just rubbish. Like, Lidl and Aldi have a loyalty card and you get one or two little.
1: Do you go to Lidl and Aldi?
14: I do. Well,
1: yeah. Okay. By the way, Stephen mentioned earlier on that if you use the self-service checkout, that you have to have your receipt to scan your receipt to get out the door. Are you serious? I never knew. I've never known this.
12: And also in pennies as well.
1: What?
12: In pennies, if you use a self-service, you have to scan the receipt going out the door and Dunnes.
1: When you're going, let me be clear. Is the door actually open? Or is it closed? And does the scanning open the door for you? Or in other words, if you didn't scan, would the door open anyway?
12: No, you have to scan to get out of Lidl and Pennies.
1: Are you serious? I know I haven't been in Pennies in years, so I couldn't tell you.
14: That's untrue. Absolutely untrue. I'm in Lidl and Aldi every week. And I use the self-service quite frequently. I've never had to scan my receipt going out to anybody.
1: Maybe it's not in the mall. Maybe it's not in the mall or something. Sorry.
12: We definitely have to do it down here. I'm sorry, in Lidl here we have to do it. If you use the self-service in Lidl here, you have to scan your receipt going out. That's in Galway.
14: Or maybe some of the stores are bringing in anti-theft mechanisms that some aren't up haven't yet got in, you know?
1: I'm looking it up here. Is it true that you must scan your talk amongst yourselves receipt in Lidl or Aldi Pennies. Okay, Pennies. Yeah, I'm gonna put Pennies in as well.
12: Yeah, section.
1: Yeah, to get out the door. Okay. Okay, let me just see what it says here. Okay. This is fact-checking on the spur of the moment. No, it says. That is not generally true for Lidl, Aldi or Penny's in Ireland or the UK. What may be causing the confusion is that some retailers have introduced self-checkout gates that open after you scan the receipt or barcode. Anti-theft exit barriers at certain stores. Trial systems where customers can scan a receipt to leave the self-checkout area. Now, I know what it's talking about here. So it's not the actual door to get out. It's the area where the self-checkout is it?
12: Yeah.
1: Yeah, not the actual physical door to get out of the place.
12: Yeah, but the alarm goes off if you don't scan your receipt.
1: And what's the problem with that? I don't understand why that's a problem
12: then.
1: The
12: alarm goes off and it goes red and then they take the receipt off you to check.
1: No, but Stephen gave me the impression it was the actual door to get out of the place, so you're like a physical prisoner.
12: I mean, like they shut it down like in Friends when she stole the jewellery.
1: Oh, no, but what they're saying is, so there's a self-checkout area, like there would be in Tesco's or Dunn's or anywhere else. There's a self-checkout area, right? And there's like a gate there. And when you finish paying for everything, you scan your receipt and the gate opens and lets you out.
12: Yeah,
1: that's okay. What's the problem with that?
12: But that's security. But there's also cameras over the till as well.
1: Yeah, but no, I'm only asking, what's the problem with that?
12: Well, I mean, why is that introduced?
1: To stop people who haven't paid. I'm scooching out the door.
12: Yeah, okay. So, I mean, I have no problem. I'm not saying that's a problem, but it is.
1: No, because the impression I was being given earlier on when Stephen said it to me, and I stand corrected, as Stephen said, he felt like a prisoner. You know, that.
12: Well, you're not going to win it. It delays you because it's behind you, so you have to go behind to stand it to go out.
1: But I prefer that than if you go into a shop in America, say like Walmart or whatever it is, and you use the self-checkout or you use any of the checkouts. There's a guy at the door, and randomly he'll stop people and ask for your receipt and check everything in your basket. That's okay. But that's just security. I'm lost as to why people believe this is a problem. Maybe it's just me.
12: I think it was because you tap and go. I'm only seeing.
1: Yeah. John. Sorry, John. Just to come back. Is that what you're telling me, John? The same. So it's you scan to get out the gate. Before you go out the door.
14: No. You don't scan to get out any case.
1: Well, it does say online that some shops are using this system. Yeah, trialing the system. It just says, Lidl Ireland does not have a nationwide policy requiring customers to scan receipts to leave the store. Aldi does not have a nationwide policy requiring people to scan a receipt to get out the door. And Penny's or Primark does not generally require customers to scan receipts to leave the store.
12: No. Well, they're in
1: Galway.
12: I promise you.
1: But I understand what they're saying. But it's just at the checkout area. It's not the door to physically get out. You're not trapped in the place.
12: You're talking about
14: anyway, what's the point in scanning anyway? Because if you have extra stuff in your bag, how are they going to track whether you've stolen something or whether you?
1: Yeah, this is true. Wrong? Yeah. You could have 10 items in your bag and only paid for 4. You're scanning the receipts.
14: Exactly.
1: It doesn't weigh you.
12: Well, they still scan your face. They still have your face from the time you were doing. Say you went to the self-service checkout and they scan your face. You stand in front of the thing and the camera's on.
1: Yeah.
12: And then you say you only check in 4 things. Does that not pick up the fact that you didn't empty the bag or the trolley or whatever?
1: I suppose the reason for the cameras is in case there's a discrepancy and somebody accuses you of not paying for a particular item that happens to be in your bag, and you say, well, I did, I scanned it through, it's not my fault it didn't come up. Well, then they can look at the camera and see if you're lying.
14: You know something...
1: But to both of you, I want to be clear about this. You know, theft is rampant in shops.
14: Yeah, rampant.
1: And they do have a right to protect themselves.
14: Yes.
12: Absolutely, yeah. I'm not disputing that.
14: Yeah.
12: Well, even with the cards, and these Lidl have a receipt where it's digital now, so they see everything you scan through without the receipt. If you're trying to be environmentally friendly, get out of that self-service, you'd have to print off a physical receipt, but it'll still come up on your phone as a digital receipt, so there's no saving for the environment on that level of transaction. You know what I'm saying?
1: Yeah, no, I get you. Yeah, I know.
14: Niall, can I say something about this?
1: Yeah, John.
14: Sorry.
1: We've got off in tangents here, but go on, yeah.
14: I think there's a system in Lidl and Aldi. If I don't scan all my items, I only suspect this, I've never tried it, but if I don't scan them all properly on the self-service and I walk out with two or three items in the bag that have not been scanned on the self-service counter, I have a feeling that an alarm will go off as you exit the shop.
1: How?
14: I don't know. I think...
1: No, there are shops who are trialing this new thing now where they can scan the shape of... I don't think Little Aldi are doing it. They can scan the shape of items and the weight of items. Like, for example, when I was in America, there was one shop. It was like a Spar-type shop, right? And you get all your items, and the counter, you put all them on the counter, and there's a scanner up above, and it scans down and knows the shape of all the items and calculates the price without you even weighing them, scanning them. It's a great system, right? So I think that kind of stuff, and I know Amazon have their own shops too in the UK now, where when you take an item off the shelf, it knows you've taken it off the shelf, and it charges you for it automatically. So that's all kind of coming in. But I don't think what you're saying, John, is you're suggesting that if you buy 10 items and you only scan 4, put them in the bag and you're walking out the door, that some sort of, I don't know, scanner can tell what you... No, that's not the case. Not yet.
14: I think it can. Yeah, I think there's probably some kind of a little radar thing.
1: I don't think we're that far ahead in technology yet.
14: Because I've gone through...
1: But how would they do that? They would need to... If they were doing that, they need to know your weight and the weight of the items and calculate it.
14: I'm saying this. Maybe every barcode has a technology attached to it so that if you don't scan that barcode on your self-service thing, that when that barcode goes to a sensor on your way out, it triggers the alarm. I've had that happen to me once or twice by accident, even though I hadn't anything in the bag that wasn't scanned. But I think that they do have a technology there now whereby if you do not scan everything properly on the self-service section, you will not be able to walk out with 3 or 4 items that have not been scanned.
1: I can see that. I can see that's the future, all right, John, but I don't think it's there yet. I understand the point you're making, but I just don't think that exists yet. I think the only thing that might exist is in relation to the items that have been valuable items. They do put those tags on them that look like little metal grids printed on them, and they can actually be picked up by a scanner. But everyday items like, you know, your bottle of ketchup and your bag of tea bags, I don't think we're at that point yet. But look, I'm not suggesting it won't happen in the future, John. It will. Well, I'd be happy if I genuinely thought people were getting discounts, but I don't think that's the case. I think somebody has to pay for those discounts, and I think it's the people who don't have club cards who are paying a lot more are the ones actually paying for the discount. Brian, listen, thank you for that. I have to go to a break. Thank you very much indeed, Brian. We have to move on after this break.
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2: It's 7 o'clock. Good morning. I'm Jane McNamara. The US president is adamant a deal to end the war with Iran will be signed today. Speaking on Truth Social, Donald Trump said after it's signed, the Strait of Hormuz will be open to all. Iran's already said signing on Sunday is definitely not happening. Security and defense analyst Professor Michael Clark says regardless of when a deal is signed, relations will never be the same.
3: The Strait of Hormuz, I'm sure, will open again, but it will never go back to the way it was, ever. Because the Iranians now know, and we now know, how easy it is for them to close it. The modern technologies of cheap ballistic missiles, cheap drones, the Iranians can close the strait at a moment's notice.
2: Canadian Prime Minister Mark Carney is travelling to Mayo.

0: reception hosted in his honour by Mayo County Council. That will bring his two-day visit to Ireland to a close.
1: Meanwhile, Mr. Kearney says he's looking forward to seeing where his family's Irish story began.
2: I'm looking forward to visiting County Mayo, Aga Gower, the place that made my family. It is good to be home.
1: Police in Northern Ireland say violent disorder overnight in Derry is being treated as sectarian motivated. Five people were arrested after a crowd of young people threw stones in the Bishop Street and Naylor's Row areas. Nobody's reported to have been hurt. An anti-racism protest following the riots in Belfast will take place in Dublin today. The demonstration will get underway at the GPO at 2 after tens of thousands turned out in Belfast yesterday to call out racism after homes were burnt out. The trouble erupted after a serious knife attack in Belfast last Monday. Lamia Tajine from United Against Racism says they want to stand up against racist attacks.
3: There was a United Against Racism rally in Belfast yesterday of 20,000 people. This is a clear, powerful message that racism is not welcome in Belfast, and we plan to send the same message today in Dublin.
1: Today marks 9 years since the Grenfell Tower fire in London. 72 people died and around 100 were injured in the UK's deadliest residential fire since World War II. An inquiry found serious failings in building safety and the emergency response. Police investigations into potential criminal charges are ongoing. Switzerland will find out whether it can cap its population. 10 million people is the proposed target, and if approved, the country would become the first in the world to introduce a limit. The results of a referendum will be revealed later today. More sunny weather is forecast for today. The warm spell is expected to last into tomorrow. 22 degrees were reached in parts of the country yesterday. Carl Nolan from Ireland's Weather Channel says temperatures could be higher today.
4: Well, the good news is that it's expected to be another dry, bright and sunny day right the way across the country today. Temperatures will be up a little bit on yesterday's temperatures, reaching up to 23 degrees Celsius in some parts of the country. And with light winds as well, it's going to feel very pleasant out there indeed. Perhaps a little bit of a coastal breeze along southern and southeastern coastal areas, but even here in the sunshine, it will feel pleasantly mild.
1: Two men have been charged in the US in connection with the theft of equipment, kit and lion mascots belonging to the England football team. Over €15,000 worth of goods were discovered stolen on the squad's arrival in Kansas City on Friday night. The pair each face a count of receiving stolen property, which could mean up to 7 years in jail under local laws. That's your news at 4 minutes past seven.
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9: I want to discuss something that's shocked Ireland, the UK, everywhere, Europe, right across to America. Divided opinion, sparked protests, attracted international attention and raised serious questions about crime, policing and immigration and media coverage. And that is the murder, not the killing, as the Irish Times put it, the murder of Henry Novak. It has become one of the most talked about stories in the country over the last week and a half. What began as a horrific and tragic crime has quickly developed into a much wider political debate, with arguments now raging over everything from public safety, immigration, policy, police policy, two-tier policing, the media, and how politicians respond. And one of the strongest criticisms of that response comes from a journalist and commentator who has been on the show many times with us and joined us today, Laura Perrins. In a recent article, Laura took aim at the Irish Times and their editorial that described the public reaction to Henry Nowak's murder as a rallying cry for the far right. And Laura joins me now to discuss this. Laura, hi, how are you?
10: I'm good, thank you. Despite the news, it's always bad news. You know, that's always bad news.
9: Oh, I advise people, the video is on social media.
10: I haven't watched it.
9: No, don't. You can't unsee it. That's the problem with these things.
10: I watched Charlie Kirk and a few, and I thought,
9: oh, I know.
10: It's very hard. It's very kind of hard not
9: it,
10: to watch.
9: It is. It's very difficult when you see another human being fighting for their lives or dying. it's just a really hard thing to watch. And some people are, they seem immune to it.

0: but I've been in news and all that kind of stuff for whatever, 35, 40 years, and it still irks me. It still plays in my mind.
1: No, don't get immune to it. Don't get, if you think you're getting immune to it, then that's the problem, isn't it?
0: That's what happens when you work in media. I know people who work in news, and you'd be having conversations with them today.
1: Cynical.
0: Yeah, and just, let's do the story about the dead baby, or let's do this. Everything just is a story. Everything is just part. And you know, I'm not saying everybody in news, but it becomes your job, and everything just becomes an item. Everybody's just a number, yeah. and I it's really hard not to become immune to stuff. Anyway, you can't become immune to the murder of Henry Novak. It's a shocking, shocking story on so many levels, not just the tragic murder itself, but it raises so many political questions. And the one you took aim, obviously, at the Irish Times, firstly because they use the word killed rather than murder, which is kind of deluding what really happened, isn't it? And then this idea of kind of blaming the far right for using it as a political football.
1: Yeah, so, you know, as you said, when you work in the media, there's always... People should always know, you know, what a news outlet or even, you know, me choose to, first of all, even just choose to cover. That in and of itself is a decision. You know what I mean? There's a lot of stories out there that could be front page on The Guardian, say, but will be third page in The Telegraph. And there's a reason for that. You know, because people do choose stories based on, you know, what does this further my agenda? Unfortunately. But people do that. I don't think even you or I would necessarily be immune to that.
0: Mm-hmm.
1: So when you look at first of all, the Irish Times, you know, the Irish Times editorial, I feel, still counts. I'm a subscriber to the Irish Times. So what they say in their editorial counts. What they choose, by the way, to cover for the editorial, that's the first question. And secondly, how they cover it is very important. Now, the issue of them, first of all, saying, you know, that this was a killing and not a murder, you know, it's not just because I'm a lawyer that really irks me, because as I said, you can lawfully kill someone. You kill somebody and you definitely say it's...
0: No, you can knock them down in your car, you've killed them. Yeah, there's a difference.
1: That is a killing. The papers and things will use the word killing in the very... That's the very broad term you can use. But first of all, you know, he was murdered. And when they were talking about George Floyd, by the way, they used the term murdered. And then they also... So instead of discussing, first of all, you know, you could discuss the scourge of knife crime, say in the UK, the loss of life, and obviously critically how he was treated by the police on the scene. But they didn't decide to discuss any of that. Instead, they immediately jumped to the reaction of the far right. And I find this really quite cheap. And the reason why they did that, instead of say looking at the systemic failures by the police, by the fact that British police are explicitly told not to treat and not to act in a colorblind way. That's official document. You know, that's officially there.
0: I think there is has been accepted even in the Houses of Parliament that there's a failure on behalf of the police. So they should have looked at that aspect of it.
1: Yeah, but so none of this is mentioned, and instead it's the reaction of the far right. Now, okay, it includes people like Nigel Farage and the Vice President of the United States, and you're entitled to do that. But whenever I see a paper skip over substance of a story and go directly to the reaction to the story, I get suspicious. Because, you know, Niall, I could look at a story now, right, and I could pick out the craziest left-wing reaction I can on Twitter. Like, there's always someone crazy out there, and say, well, this was the reaction of so-and-so, okay, maybe not a politician, this is the reaction of so-and-so. Or I could spend all my time just talking about the reaction of I know the people before proper profit. You talk about the actual wrong committed, you know, which has caused the reaction in the first place. But what you're doing there is essentially, to make myself clear, I'm not being very clear, you're just avoiding what is the systemic wrong. And what's critical here is other people say, well, you never cared about when, you know, this black guy got killed, or that other ethnic minority got stabbed. You only care about Henry because he's white. Look, the murder is bad enough, but what raises this, and the reason why it's gotten as the attention as it is, because it involves a state. It involves a state. It involves a potential state failure, but at the hands of the police. That is what, you know, elevates the story, and that is what makes it relevant to everybody. Mm-hmm. So what is also cheap and underhand is when people like Keir Starmer and other people say, "Well, the family say they don't want to be used as, you know, Henry's murder as to sow division and hate. Well, obviously they don't want that. No family who has lost a child in such circumstances, they're hardly going to hold a press conference and say, well, actually what we want now is...
0: we want riots on the streets and protests.
1: We want riots. But it is inevitable, as I said, when it involves a police action and a potentially very serious police failure, that this is going to trigger major political debate, because how the police treat one person affects everybody. Like, the police's action, especially in Britain, it depends on the consent of the people. And if it's Henry one day, it could be you the next day. So whether you're talking about failures in the maternity hospital, failure in psychiatric hospital, failure by teachers, by police, anything that involves the state means that anybody can comment on it. It affects all...
0: Well, I mean, well, everybody has commented, right? I mean, right to the top, we're talking about Donald Trump, J.D. Vance. I mean, obviously Elon Musk, who seems to get involved in everything nowadays. So let's just ignore him for a moment. But I mean, it has gone everywhere, this particular story. Now, there is another story which is now following from that, which I posted last night, and I think it was J.D. Vance or somebody posted in relation to, or it could have been Elon Musk, a German girl in a similar situation where there were Iraqis driving a car and they had run her over, dragged her over to the side of the road, and the police gave the driver a fine and he absconded. But the police told the family that the driver was German, to avoid it getting into the media at the time. So this is a similar two-tier type policing thing. And this is a young 16-year-old girl. She was a backpacker. But, I mean, these kind of stories raise serious questions, not just about policing, but about society and the way we talk about things and the way we debate things. Because it's just we're not allowed to talk about certain things in case we upset people. And that shouldn't be the case. We should be able to freely talk about things.
1: Well, look, you can, you know, yes, that's true. And you know, that's what we try and do every day. But yeah, there is a big question now across Europe as to are institutions burying uncomfortable stories, you know, burying stories that involve, say, ethnic or racial minorities. I mean, currently you have, and is race being taken into account when state institutions have to make an incredibly important decision?
0: Laura, just to let you know, I don't know whether you're using one of those kind of headsetty things, because your phone is kind of gisting in and out slightly. I don't know what
1: sorry,
0: you're...
1: Sorry,
0: no, that's okay.
1: Better?
0: That's okay. Yeah, go ahead. Sorry. I do apologize.
1: Is that better?
0: Yeah. That's better, yeah.
1: Yeah. No, so, I mean, as I said, what I said there is, the big question now is, are state institutions avoiding making difficult decisions because of race? Because you have two inquiries still ongoing in the UK. One in terms of the Nottingham inquiry, where three people were stabbed. And we know for a fact that that was a killing and not a murder, because I think he succeeded on diminished responsibility. So this is Barnaby Webber, Grace O'Malley Coomer, and Ian Coates. Grace O'Malley's Coomer's mother, by the way, O'Malley, is Irish. And we know that when it came to sectioning, that Valdo Colacane, who had been diagnosed with paranoid schizophrenia, that his race, the fact that he was black, was a consideration that was at least raised when it came to whether or not he should be sectioned. So, you know, they said it wasn't the critical, driving force. But this issue of race becoming an issue when it comes to very, very serious decisions being made. So in the Southampton killings of the three girls, Alex Ravikanu, he was an ethnic minority. He was found with a knife on the bus and he was not arrested. Now, that decision was critical, because had he been arrested, the police would have gone to his home, found other weapons, and also searched the computer, which found all the ultra-violent images. And it's certainly, I mean, the inquiry has also, I've already said, that essentially massacre against children, girls, could have been stopped. Mm-hmm. So every time, you know, first of all, the media try and suppress a story because it's uncomfortable to the narrative that diversity is a strength, this feeds down into state bodies saying, well, actually, you know, maybe we won't arrest this guy because he's part of an ethnic minority.
0: I do
1: he's part of an ethnic minority.
0: When I say I understand, I don't actually understand, because I think logically, but there is obviously an understanding within the powers to be that if they release too much information in relation to crimes from ethnic minorities, it sows division and it creates an unwelcoming atmosphere to others from ethnic minorities who are perfectly innocent. And I think is that that's possibly the reason they will give you. That's what they will tell you. So it's easy for them just to blame the far right, you know, when, you know, a small amount of people are given out about something, when it doesn't become a national story like the Henry Novak story, when it's something smaller, when I say small or something unnoticed, it's easy just to blame the far right for having a go. Whereas when you make it a massive story and it becomes a big story and everybody gets enraged, including, you know, Nigel Farage, you know, making the comments he made. And by the way, he was obviously misquoted by the BBC, who he's now suing. But in saying that, it then becomes a national story where everybody becomes enraged and the government will say, well, this is not what we want. So that's why we tried not to release too much information.
1: Well, I don't know. I don't think I've ever heard somebody admitting that they didn't. You know, they didn't want to release.
0: Well, we've seen that in Southport, you know, when those young children were stabbed. We've seen purposely the British government and the police covering up and not releasing information. A mistake which they admitted later was a bad thing, the wrong thing to do. Now, in saying that, there were riots and pretty bad riots at the time. And I think it was Keir Starmer said that was the reason why they didn't release the information. He regretted it, I think, but didn't release the information that they should have released at the time.
1: Yeah, look, the you know, even with Ashling Murphy, we know that the BBC specifically didn't give full coverage to her, the boyfriend, his victim impact statement, because it didn't, it called into question the entire diversity agenda. Look, I mean, it's one thing not to release, but what's going to happen with that in Belfast now? Well, it may happen.
0: Well, there's already calls for protests tonight. Yeah.
1: If there are protests, then it'll be immediately, the focus will be on
0: the far right.
1: Everybody should get more upset about the far right and not get upset about the fact that somebody is, you know, there was an attempted beheading in the middle of the street. But, you know,
0: what upsets me is you are right. They will give out about the far right. Tomorrow's news will be, if it happens, you know, oh, far right go mad, you know, set cars on fire, throw bricks through windows, all the rest. And look what the far right done. They took the attention away from this poor man's almost killing, as he's still in the hospital fighting for his life, and this tragic event of somebody trying to behead somebody in the middle of the street. Whereas the attention should have been on that in the first place and should be on that, but it won't be. Because if the far right, inverted commas, those people who didn't protest, there would be no attention given to it. It would be yesterday's news in 3 days' time.
1: Okay, well, I mean, I'm not sure about that. I'm not
0: condoning what people do during protests. And people are entitled to protest peacefully, of course. But I'm not condoning. But what I'm saying is the only way those kind of things are kept in the news is sometimes by protest.
1: Well, that can happen, but the other who, you know, look, if there's protests like that, it does serve the agenda of those who would rather focus on the far right than whatever failures may or may not have existed. The incident is only a few hours old. I mean, we genuinely don't know what happened. And I think I rarely comment on something, you know, with at least about 48 hours looking at it, because the problem is, and you know, I'm probably getting a bit hot here, as in social media, people do jump to conclusions the whole time.
0: Yeah, we don't know the context.
1: We don't know anything. We just basically don't know anything.
0: Yeah, but looking at somebody trying to behead somebody else in the middle of the street, you know what I mean, you know, and a clear video of it, I mean, there's not a lot of context you really need. It doesn't really matter who started it, what happened. You know, well, I say it does matter. Obviously, it matters to some degree. That's up to the police to investigate. But looking at, from what we see, it's just, it's a tragic, horrible, horrible thing to see. That's something we're familiar with,
1: is it? And the thing is, it's sort of naive of mainstream media now to try and bury these stories, because it's basically impossible with social media. But like, you know, you can't expect it. The BBC aren't going to run, you know, a live video of someone being headed in the middle of the street. Mm-hmm. You know, so it is a balance. Being responsible when it comes to reporting is certainly important, but that's different to sort of either burying the story or what normally happens, the more sophisticated deflection onto, oh well, you know, J.D. Vance said this, and isn't that atrocious? Well, I mean, you know, you mightn't agree with what J.D. Vance says, but I would have thought that, as I said, the fact that the police are arresting somebody who's dying in the, on the ground is of greater concern.
0: But I suppose what you're asking for is honest reporting, you know, because that's not what we're really getting. We're not getting honest reporting. We're not getting honest opinion of pieces. We're getting pieces that are skewed, essentially.
1: Well, look, you are getting pieces that are skewed, and as I said, I think everybody has a bias. Everybody has, unfortunately, an agenda. What I find very underhand is when, you know, people like Keir Starmer have the gall to accuse others of using a bereaved family to further an agenda, when that's exactly what he is doing. Because what he wants to do is shut down uncomfortable debates about two-tier policing. And he's using a bereaved family such as Henry Nowak to say that. Mm. You know, well, we can't discuss any of this. Anything that you say that might make my job difficult, oh well, that's sowing hate and sowing division. And his family has explicitly said, you know, they don't want that. But as I said, you know, but no, you.
0: But
1: what
0: I mean, that'd be like the family of Ashley Murphy saying the same thing. We don't want a conversation. At the time, the big conversation was, of course, she only went for a run, right? And that, you know, and about the security of women and protecting women, that was the whole conversation at the time. And that'd be like the family of Ashley Murphy saying, we don't want this conversation to happen. I mean, you can't avoid that. It's very unfortunate for the family that their son not only became a murder victim, but he became political news and he became part of the conversation. But that's the way it is.
1: Well, look, absolutely. And what they have also said is that they do want to have a review into knife crime and the exemption surrounding ceremonial knives. And I think they also said they wanted a return to common sense policing, which seems, you know, it's not the case that they have said, oh, well, we just don't want this debated. Look, it is terrible for the families. It may seem trite to say, but like, if you think about it, not only, as I said before, you've lost an adult child in really horrific circumstances. And this is the same as in the Nottingham inquiry with the victims there, you know, two students and a caretaker. So you get the knock on the door and there's a police officer staying there. Your whole life is going to change. Your whole life is gone now. Mm-hmm. Your whole life is gone, and you're left with the horror of knowing, as I said before, not just that your child was lost in, say, an accident or to an illness, but in really, really violent manners and what their final moments might have been. And we know Henry Nowak's father said, you know, it haunts him knowing that his final moments
0: were hearing his rights being read to him.
1: Yeah, and wasn't being treated with any dignity.
0: Well, last words he heard was, you have the right to remain silent.
1: Yeah. But then on top of that, and it is inevitable that your whole family, you then want to campaign for change, because you all of the families involved here do think that there was a systemic failure by the state. And this is why, I mean, Grace O'Malley Coomer's father, who Dr. Coomer, is very active at the Nottingham inquiry, as is Barnaby Webber's mother, Emma Webber. So, and they obviously don't want any division or hate, but that's not to say that they don't want any debate. And now you're dragged into these huge political debates. You know, the picture of your son is all over social media. Mm-hmm. And look, there's nothing you can do about it, but it must be just.
0: Like, I know it's heartbreaking. No, it is heartbreaking. And what's even more heartbreaking is it's not the picture of his face that has become famous.
1: Yes.
0: That smiling, wonderful 18-year-old face. It's the picture of him lying on the ground and his hands handcuffed behind his back. That's the picture that has become famous. That has become the symbol of this story, that the police arrested an innocent person and let the victim walk free, or the perpetrator walk free. You know?
1: Yeah, well, this is it. You know, on a picture does paint a thousand words, and it's just, you know, it is important to keep the families in mind, but what they should not be used is by politicians such as Starmer and others to shut down legitimate debate on really serious failures and It'll be the same in Belfast. Let's see
0: what he has to say. Well, Starmer did make a comment, by the way. He said, what did Starmer said? And he said, Keir Starmer said the attack in Belfast was sickening. The DUP leader, Gavin Robinson, told BBC's Nolan show the incident was barbaric and medieval.
1: Well, I mean, that, you know, it is barbaric and
0: medieval.
1: Belfast has seen a lot, have it not? But it's never seen a beheading in the street.
0: Well, attempted beheading, yeah. Anyway, beheading, Laura.
1: That said a lot.
0: It's been a pleasure talking to you once again. Obviously not a pleasurable topic to talk about, but it's certainly a pleasure talking to you once again. And by the way, Laura has written about all of this on her Substack, if you want to go to her Substack or go to her articles in Grip Media as well. Laura, listen, thank you very much indeed, and I really appreciate it.
1: No problem. Thanks, Mo.
0: Bye. Now, if you want to read that full article, by the way, go to Laura's Substack, and you can read the full article in relation to what she wrote about having a go, of course, the Irish Times and the media in general, and the way they spoke about that particular story. Somebody says, the perpetrator didn't walk free. I'm aware of that. I'm talking about at that moment, the perpetrator was treated like the victim. The perpetrator, of course, went to jail for a life sentence. All right, we're going to take a quick break. After the break, by the way, I'm going to be talking about billionaires. And should people be allowed to be billionaires? Let me know what you think.
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0: I don't know what you how you feel about people's wealth, success, or whether you believe that's just greed. The debate has kind of been sparked in relation to billionaires by the Formula One legend, Lewis Hamilton, who I forgot his name earlier on, who recently said billionaires shouldn't exist. Interesting. According to Hamilton, there should be a cap on personal wealth. In his view, nobody should be allowed to accumulate billions of dollars. Now, before we even get into the argument itself, many people immediately pointed out that they see a glaring contradiction. Hamilton himself reportedly is worth about $550 million. That's over $500 million. And his girlfriend, Kim Kardashian, is estimated to be worth $1.9 billion, nearly $2 billion. So the obvious question in this is, if billionaires shouldn't exist, at what point does Lewis Hamilton plan on drawing the line and get rid of his girlfriend? Anyway, well, let's put the hypocrisy aside to him for a moment. He also lives, by the way, in a tax-free island in Monaco. Is it healthy for society that a handful of individuals can own more wealth than millions of ordinary people combined? Can anybody honestly need $1 billion? Or is the very idea of putting a cap on success an attack on freedom, ambition, capitalism itself? After all, we're not socialists. And many of these people built businesses, created jobs, took risks and generated wealth. If somebody needs a company for nothing or creates a company for nothing and becomes a billionaire, why should the state have the right to tell them they've earned too much? On the other hand, critics will argue that no individual becomes a billionaire without the labour of thousands of low-paid workers, many of whom will struggle to pay their own rents, afford a mortgage or cover a grocery bill. The richest people on the planet are becoming richer every single day, while working families seem to be going backwards. And the gap between the rich and the poor is getting wider and wider. And if you look at the statistics in relation to the amount of tax that's paid, you know, I mean, I don't know the exact figure, but it's like 5% of the population pay most of the tax because they're the wealthier. Well, that percentage is getting bigger because more and more people are making more money and more people are making less money. So that gap is widening. Or has the system become so distorted that a small group of people now hold too much wealth? To give an example of what I'm talking about, there are roughly 3,000 billionaires in the world and they have $31 trillion. If every one of them gave up their wealth tomorrow and shared it to the world's population of every man, woman and child of 8,200,000 people, we would all get somewhere in the region of, I have the figure here somewhere, we'd all get in the region of about 3,500 each of them. A family of four would get £8,000, okay? So, do you believe people should be allowed to be billionaires or should it be a cap? Let me know what you think. The number, as usual, 085-100-2255. Huey, hi, how are you?
15: How are you? Well?
0: Yeah, Huey, I'm not a socialist, but I do think the idea of somebody like Elon Musk, who now has $380 billion, is kind of disgusting.
15: Well, you see, remember his $380 billion is the shareholding that he has in the various companies, right?
0: Yeah.
15: So if he was to just, I suppose, most of his companies aren't particularly profitable. It's all based on potential future profits down the line.
0: Yeah, the AI is a big part of it from last year. Yeah, he got a lot of interest and funding for that, yeah.
15: So, how would you do it? Like, you take it, I suppose they could, the United States government could seize it and then give all the shares to everybody, mm-hmm. you know, hand them out to, but there's no income off those shares yet. There actually isn't any income. Like, it's not like if he owned property or owned a billion.
0: Yeah, but he's not short for a few quid, Huey. Let's be clear.
15: No, he's not. But he
0: have a personal wealth of, leaving aside his assets and liabilities, he has a personal wealth of billions. You know what I mean?
15: Yeah. The point is, you could always just seize it off him. I suppose that would.
0: Would you seize it off him?
15: I suppose you could.
0: No, I'm not asking if you could. Of course you could. You know, you could bring in special taxes or something like that. I don't know.
15: Yeah.
0: 90% tax on anything over $1 billion. That's one way of dealing with it. But would you do that? Or is that fair?
15: In time, it'll dissipate anyway. You look at, I remember reading a survey before of the billionaires back like 100 years ago in America, the Rockefellers and all those, sort of the Mellons and all this crowd, you know. And after three or four generations, none of them were rich anymore. It was all gone between debt and taxes. You know, it was spread out and taxes. So it all dissipated eventually anyway.
0: There is only a certain amount of money in the world. So the more people that get richer, the more people that get poorer, because you're distributing the wealth differently, because there is only a certain amount of wealth.
15: Yeah, well, I mean, we've done that in the West, usually with more progressive society, with progressive taxation. Mm. Our income tax is very progressive here in Ireland, the most Western countries. What you're talking about is bringing tax in on assets or bringing tax in on wealth. The problem, of course, with always of those is how do you judge them? You
0: know, is that anti-capitalist, is it, to do that? To say to somebody, well, if you earn £1 billion, we're going to charge you 80% tax on it or 90% tax on it.
15: First of all, £1 billion wouldn't be worth it anymore, because if the tax was 80%, right, you'd have to discount it, the value of the billion. So it wouldn't actually be a billion.
0: But you know, 200,000, yeah.
15: So all of a sudden, it's like any sort of a wealth tax. You put a tax on something, it reduces the value, and the higher the wealth tax you put on, the more you put on. But as I said to you, if they were to seize, if Musk owned real estate, which has, say, £1 billion, and produced, say, 5% a year, so it was bringing in 50 million a year, you know, in income, he could distribute that to people. But he have £1 billion in Tesla shares, which have no income. They're based on basic future. So you give you, or you give me a Tesla share, it hasn't got any value. I could sell it, but it doesn't have any earning potential as yet. So it's all about, if you want to seize, you could seize all these, but then you destroy the whole base of a capitalist economy.
0: And by the way, I was quite surprised to see Warren Buffett is still in the top 10. I thought he would have been old news, but he's still up there in the top 10 at number 6 of the wealthiest people in the world, at $160 billion.
15: But the point there with Buffett is that he's going to die, you know.
0: But he'll pass that wealth on to somebody else, to his family.
15: But there will be tax, and there will be a big chunk in tax to the American government, about 20% will go, you know. And then when his kids die, 20% will go. So in 3 or 4 generations, the American state will take most of that off him and his descendants. It will go with time. It's the same here.
0: Yeah, that's going to take a couple of hundred years.
15: The point I'm making to you is, if you look at the study of the wealthy robber barons from the late Victorian, early Edwardian period in the United States, you know, who were way wealthier than the ones nowadays in real terms, you know, these guys were even beyond them. They're over time, between death and taxes, as distributed between family and all, and the United States government taking a chunk, after 3 or 4 generations, like, there's none of them starving, there's none of them homeless, right? But they're not billionaires anymore, you know.
0: The other thing is that it doesn't mention really on the rich list. I have the top 20 here in front of me. It doesn't mention, you know, these sheikhs and sultans and the Sultan of Brunei and people like that. People really don't know how much money they have. They reckon they could be a lot richer, you know, in gold and everything else and valuables.
15: Well, you wouldn't know what they have. Wouldn't know what they have, because if you're a Sultan of Brunei, you're an absolute ruler of a small emirate or whatever it is out in Indonesia somewhere, and you have oil reserves of trillions and trillions and trillions. First of all, how would you take it off them? You know, how would you go to Saudi Arabia and take the order of these places and take the wealth off the sheikhs there? You wouldn't. You look at Ireland. Say you take the 10 richest people in Ireland, right? And you say, we're going to tax them. Well, they're already very heavily taxed on income. Income tax is about 55%, okay? So you're going to say, we're going to turn around and we're going to start taxing them on the actual wealth that they have. You could do that, especially with any wealth that they had in the country, any sort of material, you know, if they own land or property. A lot of them might just leave. You know, if you say we're going to bring in a wealth tax.
0: A lot of them do that anyway. Most Irish millionaires don't live in Ireland, are not resident in Ireland.
15: Well, Michael O'Leary lives down in Mullingar.
0: He does, yeah. But
15: 15 million a year.
0: But you two don't pay tax here, do they?
15: As far as I know, they do. They live here, don't they?
0: Wasn't there a whole hoo-ha about where they pay their taxes and all this kind of stuff?
15: There could be all that kind of carry on, but that's a matter of just tightening up your tax system. But if you turned around to say to Bono and say their Bono is worth 500 million or something, say that's what his net worth is, and says, you have to give us 10% of that next year, 50 million. But he'd say, well, I'm going to leave. I'm just going to go. I'm not going to stay here. Norway tried it a few years back, and they lost hundreds of millions, if not billions, of people all the top people left. You know, as I said, and a lot of this is making-up money. A lot of Elon Musk stuff is just imaginary. It's all about potential future for profits from this SpaceX, Tesla, and all those. So, put it this way. If you say to Elon Musk, right, you owe us 10% of your wealth, right, of SpaceX, right? And he has to turn around and write a check for $200 billion to the American government, or $300 billion. And in 5 years' time, SpaceX goes bust. Does he get a rebate? You know, does he get the money back? Because it eventually ended up not being worth anything.
0: Okay, well, hold on a second, by the way, just to mention something. There was criticism goes back in 2006 when YouTube moved part of its publishing and royalty business from Ireland to the Netherlands after changes in Irish tax law. Bono's repeatedly stated that YouTube pays substantial amounts of tax here in Ireland and are proud to pay a lot of tax. But of course, it mentions here as well that YouTube's business and royalties companies were restructured in different countries and legal entities, which is where much of the controversy arose at the time. Now, I just wanted to clarify that. Ibrahim, hi, how are you?
16: Hi, Niall. How's it going?
0: Good. Ibrahim, should somebody be allowed to amass a fortune of over €1 billion, dollars, whatever? Should they be? Because they'll never need it. Let's be clear about it. Nobody needs that much money. So should they be allowed to?
16: Yeah, okay. Amass as much as you want, but I believe in increasing the, as you had mentioned, the tax rates on them. The problem is, it's not that, as was mentioned by your previous guest, that the more you tax them, the less the value is. These people understand how to hide their money. They set up trusts, foundations, or like that criminal Bill Gates with charitable foundations, which he uses to fund certain projects that create even more money for himself and have way harms the rest of the world. So
0: I want to clarify, he's not actually a criminal. He hasn't been criminally charged with anything or found guilty. You might have an opinion of him, but that doesn't make him a criminal.
16: He's being prosecuted in Holland right now.
0: But he hasn't actually been convicted of anything. So you can't call him a criminal unless he's been convicted of something. You can say he's been accused of certain things. Okay, but I get the point you're making. Yes, they channel money into foundations, into different trusts, into different ways of hiding it. And you are right, that's what millionaires and billionaires do, to hide their money from the tax man, legitimately in a lot of cases, by the way.
16: Yeah, so, okay, it's legitimate. The process is legitimate, but in the end of the day, you're not paying the dues that you have to the state or to the people who are making that money for you. Elon Musk, for instance, okay, you were mentioning he made a lot of money, but a lot of it is in shares and not actual cash.
0: Mm-hmm.
16: But these shares, for instance, let's say he has X and he has his shares are worth, let's say, 50 billion. He can go and take a loan against this 50 billion, which would be tax free as a loan, and buy another business that creates more money for him.
0: Wealth. Well, we all know that wealth creates wealth. Yeah, absolutely.
16: Yeah. So I mean, there's all these loopholes, and unless you have.
0: So what should we do with say Elon Musk, who's not short of a few quid, leaving aside the shares that he has, and leaving aside his ownership and AI and Tesla and SpaceX and everything else, personal money. He probably has quite a substantial amount of money, billions in personal wealth. What should happen to that personal wealth? Should he be just left with it? When he goes over a billion, should it be 80% on every dollar after that? Or how do you work? What way do you believe that should be done?
16: Yeah, I think like that. I think once you reach a certain number, there should be a cap where then the tax rate is up to 70, 80%. But the issue is addressing really those.
0: Okay, but is that, and here's the question I'll ask both of you. I'll ask you first, Huey. Is that unfair? Because people then who are not anti-capitalists will say that both Ibrahim and Huey, you're being unfair, you're stifling success, you're stifling ambition. Who'd want to be a millionaire if you're going to be screwed for every penny you earn?
15: Well, it's not a question of fairness. It's a question of choice that the state has. Whether with Musk and these people, if you say you're going to bring in 80% tax, the people will stop working. There would be no point in, you just say it's 90% on everything over this. Well, people just knock off work on a Tuesday. If it was like they found that in Sweden back in the 70s and 80s, when income tax rates got up to 80 and 90%, that the high earners just didn't bother their arse.
0: Well, you don't have to go that far for that. We've seen that in this country where people won't take overtime because they say there's no point, it'll be taxed too much. I go over the threshold.
15: You're losing about 50. Yeah. I mean, if you're self-employed, the top marginal rate is 55%. And if you're actually if your marginal income comes from residential property, it's nearer to 60%.
0: Yeah.
15: So
0: I remember a funny story years ago. A mate of mine was a sales rep, and he said his boss offered him a rise. At the time, it was like $3,000. This is going back about 20 or 30 years ago. He offered him a $3,000 rise. He actually came out with less money because it took him over the top rate of tax. So he ended up with less money.
15: There's a funny quirk in the UK income tax system at the moment. You go between about 100 and 125 grand, you actually lose money after tax. You've got to get over the 125 grand to be more.
0: To get more. Weird. Yeah, that was the situation he was in. Now, not with obviously that much money, but he said to his boss, I don't want the rise. And the boss said, but I have to give it to you. He said, by law, I have to.
15: What you're really talking about is tax on wealth, right? Mm. You can do it. It's a kind of a messy thing. But as I said, a lot of this wealth, if you just turn around, you look at the Collison brothers and they have this Stripe. Is it Stripe? That's worth 100 billion, right? It's never made any money. It's never made a profit, that company, right? Now, it's based on the thing that it, that people in the long term, it will be profitable, right? But what you say to some guy there is, you have 100 billion worth of shares, you got to give us 10% of that 10 billion, right? So he's got to sell the shares. He's going to have to sell the shares of the company, right? And give them the government. So that, but that is by the mere fact that he has to sell the shares, it's going to downgrade the price of the shares. And if, after, say, if it's 10%, after 7 or 8 years, you've taken all the value. If it's, say, if it's 10% wealth tax, right? You divide up, the rule of 72 says, if you're right, divide anything by 72, it gives you the amount of years it takes on a compound basis to double it or halve it.
0: Hang on, just before I go to Alan as well. Ibrahim, just the same question to you. If you tax people out of existence, like you're suggesting, once they earn over £1 billion, does that not take away ambition and success and wanting to be a capitalist and provide employment for other people, etc., and set up businesses? Does that not take away that ambition?
16: No, not at all. Because, I mean, you reached a certain amount, you're affording yourselves more luxuries, that amount will drop. Then you're creating a little bit more wealth for yourself. So you're maintaining a certain level of income. So you will always be at that billion or little billion plus. But as Huey was mentioning, with regards to these guys who own Stripe, whatever, okay, then introduce a system where if you want to use your shares in a business to buy something else, then you must cash out of the business and liquidate in terms of, so that we can actually know.
0: Tax it, so we can tax it.
16: Yeah, and then you tax money, and then you can go buy whatever you want. That's fine.
0: Okay, well, stay there a second. Let me go to Alan as well. Alan, hi, how are you? Sorry for keeping you waiting, Alan.
17: Hey, Niall.
0: Okay, Alan, yeah, so Lewis Hamilton started this conversation, ironically enough, a bit contradictory.
17: I know. You couldn't make it up now.
0: I know. Have you seen the videos of him walking around like a prince with a cloak on?
17: I probably saw a picture of him on TikTok, but I don't know what he
0: lives
17: like.
0: In Monaco, which is a tax-free state, and he walks around on his yacht, and he walks around with a cloak like a king.
17: What we need to remember, Niall, is we don't need any lectures from delusional people. People living in fantasy land.
0: Mm.
17: And in Ireland, we have a situation in Ireland where we have the best of the worst and the worst of the best. We have a situation where in Ireland, we have a class of people who live way in the stratosphere when it comes to wealth. Then you have another extreme degree where we're overtaxing the ordinary workers who go to work at Pavendales and the private sector. Then we have a grotesque public sector that sucks in millions of the private sector, and we have wages in the public sector that is diabolical, and they are way beyond their means. No way in a modern world would even civil servants getting $500,000 to be the chief of the HSE, getting $500,000. Now, that I tell you, the stupidity of what we live
0: in. It's not quite $500,000, but it's not far off it, yeah. Go on.
17: Well, around that now, he's getting up to about $478,000.
0: That's right, Jim.
17: A year.
0: Yeah,
17: now, in a normal situation where a small economy like Ireland, people would not be getting that kind of wage in the public sector, because the public sector don't make products. They're in jobs that are
0: providing a service. Role,
17: and they're getting it all from the private sector, which either if you look at all different sections of private sector, they earn the money and it's taken off them and given to the public sector. And how I know what I'm saying is that in today's money, now, my father got a job in the Department of the Marine in 1979, and he was getting the equivalent of nearly £1,000 a week. £1,000 a week in today's money. And it didn't do that much.
0: My dad was in Aer Lingus when it was a state body, of course, at the time. And he was paid every 2 weeks. And I found one of his wage slips after he died. And this is back in the 1970s. He was earning 400 quid every 2 weeks.
17: Now, this is 30 years ago. Now, as you know, Niall, £400 in 1971 would have been the equivalent of nearly 3,000 a week in today's money.
0: Yep.
17: And I'll tell you the fact.
0: And he did nothing. I can tell you he did nothing.
17: No, I know that's terrible to say that about your dad, that he did nothing.
0: He did nothing. I'll tell you he did nothing. No, he used to go to work with him every now and again. He did nothing.
17: The great irony, Niall, is in Ireland we have a fat goose that's called the private sector. They laid the golden egg, and it's given to the public sector. And what we have now is billionaires in the world. We have loads
0: So, Alan, okay, let me get back to the conversation. So there's 3,000 billionaires in the world that own $37 trillion, right?
17: Right.
0: Do you believe it's wrong? Ibrahim said we should literally tax them out of existence. Well, I say tax them out of existence. Once they go over a billion quid, you tax them 80 or 90% on every bill.
17: Ironic, now, you know this more than I will, because you go into America every year, right? Do you know if you win say, 500 million on the lotto?
0: Oh, you're taxed.
17: It's taxed that you win about 250 million.
0: Mm.
17: So how is it, Niall, that the billionaires get a cozier approach to their money and the normal everyday person like yourself going to work is given major taxation against his wages?
0: But the billionaire, the billionaires do have the same taxation, but the difference is the billionaires The billionaires have accountancy companies who know how to hide it.
17: So to me, Niall, if you look at, say Elon Musk, the latest amount of money, it's not 300 million, Niall, it's 738 million, nearly a trillionaire, right? I know that his own assets for himself would be, you know, 70 billion. And so, what is all that purpose for? Why does anyone need 70 billion?
0: That's the point I'm making. So, should they be allowed to have that much money?
17: Well, if that was a person winning the lottery, they wouldn't be allowed to keep it. They'd have to give half. So why can't we use the same? Why do we have a kind of compassionate approach to billionaires' money, but we don't think like that when it comes to people slaving in their jobs, working their asses off?
0: Well, but before I come to Stephen, Ibrahim, do you admire billionaires? Or do you think of them as greedy?
16: No, these are people who have worked hard to achieve, in most cases, to achieve something. But, you've reached the limit. The problem is this number billionaire is flung across very casually. You know, people really don't understand how much a billion is 1,000 million. You know, so you can go out and buy $1 million home. That means you can go out and buy $1,000 million homes. There's not a small one.
0: By the way, can I ask a question here that maybe one of you might have the answer to? Because isn't a billion different in America than it is in the UK and Ireland? It used to be. Was a billion used to be 100 million in America, and it was 1,000 million in Europe.
17: 1,000.
0: Why do you think, Alan, if you became a billionaire, you'd become an asshole?
17: No, I wouldn't. What I would do is I wouldn't tell anyone for a while, and then I'd calm down, because I had bipolar type, that I'd probably get high for about 4 days. But what I would do was, I would then set up a situation where I would buy houses everywhere and rent them out to first-time families for a small amount of rent. Then I'd get me money back. I wouldn't be doing it.
0: Okay, so you'd be... hold on, because I've gone to a break. So you'd be philanthropic, is what you're saying. Okay,
17: when I had that 15,000 a year coming in every year, Niall, into our bank, I gave £1,000 away to homeless people.
0: Oh, that was good. That was good.
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2: It's 8 o'clock. Good morning. I'm Jane McNamara. The US president is adamant a deal to end the war with Iran will be signed today. Speaking on Truth Social, Donald Trump said after it's signed, the Strait of Hormuz will be open to all. Iran has already said signing on Sunday is definitely not happening. Security and defense analyst Professor Michael Clark says regardless of when a deal is signed, relations will never be the same.
3: The Strait of Hormuz, I'm sure, will open again, but it will never go back to the way it was, ever. Because the Iranians now know, and we now know, how easy it is for them to close it. The modern technologies of cheap ballistic missiles, cheap drones, the Iranians can close the strait at a moment's notice.
2: Canadian Prime Minister Mark Carney is travelling to Mayo today. His ancestors are originally from the county. Maggie Chambers reports.
4: Robert Carney and Nora Moran left Ahagour, a small village outside Westport in County Mayo, in 1925. Just over a century later, their grandson, Canadian Prime Minister Mark Carney, is returning. Mr. Carney is flying into Knock Airport this morning. From there, he will travel to Westport House, where he is due to meet President Catherine Connolly. He will then travel the short distance to Ahagour, where he is expected to attend local mass, visit the graveyard where some of his ancestors are buried, and spend some time with his relatives and the community. This evening, he will return to Westport to attend a civic reception hosted

0: The racism protest following the riots in Belfast will take place in Dublin today. The demonstration will get underway at the GPO at 2 after tens of thousands turned out in Belfast yesterday to call out racism after homes were burnt out. The trouble erupted after a serious knife attack in Belfast last Monday. Owners of derelict properties could face a new tax in this year's budget. Proposals going to Cabinet this week include a new annual tax of at least 7% of a property's value. That's according to the Sunday Independent. It will be rolled out first in cities and eventually extended to 107 cities and towns across the state. Revenue will be given the power to collect the new tax. Switzerland will find out soon whether it can cap its population. 10 million people is the proposed target, and if approved, the country would become the first in the world to introduce a limit. The results of a referendum will be revealed later today. These residents have mixed views.
1: I'd say it's a pretty good idea not to overpopulate Switzerland, then it goes out of control.
2: For me personally, I think it's a bad idea. I mean, I'm, as an immigrant myself, I've been living here for the past 5 years.
3: It's a terrible idea, I think. Catastrophic, actually.
0: The White House is hours away from hosting the UFC cage fight on its South Lawn. It's an event that's never been seen there before on the same day as Donald Trump's 80th birthday. It's one of the many changes the president's made to Washington in recent months. Sky's US correspondent Mark Stone says it almost encapsulates everything about Mr. Trump.
4: For those who love and respect him, and of course those who don't, they see in all this a reflection of the president, a projection of power, force, dominance, but it's also kind of blunt, brutal, primitive, unbecoming of the White House.
0: Al Pacino has been given a Sam Wanamaker Award, which recognises those who've increased the understanding and enjoyment of Shakespeare. The Oscar-winning actor has appeared in many of the playwright's works and is due to portray King Lear in the upcoming film Lear Rex. That's your news at 4 minutes past eight.
5: 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They've a formidable lineup for the FIFA World Cup meal. But who will you pick to lead the line? Big Mac or Chicken McNuggets? 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
9: Mostly dry with spells of hazy sunshine. Cloud will build at times, bringing a chance of the odd spot of drizzle. Highest temperatures of 15 to 22 degrees.
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It is Ireland's Classic Hits Radio. Good morning, good morning. Nicky Manley here with you for Weekend Breakfast on this Sunday morning, the 14th of June. How are we doing? Did you get up to anything nice yesterday? Have you got any good plans today? What are your weekend plans? Let me know. I'd love to hear from you. 087-188-0008. Tom Petty, Free Fallin' here on Ireland's Classic Hits Radio. She's a good

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1: 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Now, have you seen any of the Paddy Power billboards around the place? They've caught my eye because I think they're really, really funny. They're like all around the World Cup, and obviously Ireland isn't in the World Cup. Now, I did do a World Cup catch-up yesterday, and I'll do one next Saturday. I'm not the biggest sports person, sports fan, so I make it, you know, so everybody understands what's going on. However, anyway, back to these ones. Paddy Power do really funny ones. So I saw three recently. I wonder, have you seen any? Let me know. One of them was, this is in Dublin Airport. Forgot your passport? At least you didn't book this giant billboard hoping Ireland will qualify for the World Cup. Nice job, Dan from marketing. And it's a huge billboard. I really, really loved it. It was really clever though, because it's absolutely caught my attention. Another one I saw was, come on Turkey, kebabs, teeth, hairlines, what can't they do? And then there was one, I was driving past, so I couldn't take a photo of it because obviously I was driving, but it was one supporting the Aussies saying they're basically us, but with warm weather. And I really liked that. I thought that was very funny. So yeah, if you've seen any, let me know. 087-188-0008. I like funny adverts like that. It's very clever marketing though, because look, it has me talking about it. It's Ireland's Classic Hits Radio.
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0: Ireland's Classic Hits Radio, home of the 80s and 90s now. Because it wouldn't be a Sunday without a few stories from around the world that made me stop and think, honestly, you couldn't make it up. A woman in the United States went viral this week after receiving a bakery order she had planned decades ago. The bakery was clearing out old paperwork and discovered an unfulfilled custom cake order from the late 1970s. Staff tracked down the woman, who is now in her own 70s, and decided to honour the order anyway. She turned up expecting a phone call and left with a birthday cake she'd effectively been waiting almost half a century to receive. Wow, that should have been... I hope that was some delicious cake. How funny. She ordered in the 70s and now it's her seven. She's in her 70s. Next up, the Netherlands has gone viral after people discovered special traffic lights designed specially for ducks. I love this. The lights have been installed in the town of Bodegraven, I hope I pronounced that right, to help ducks safely cross busy roads. Tiny duck-sized signals stop traffic while families of ducks waddle across, and videos of the crossing have been watched by millions online. That is actually the cutest ever. I would love to be stopped at a duck crossing. Very, very adorable. And finally, a Belgian restaurant made headlines this week after unveiling what they're calling the world's most expensive single chip, potato crisp. Crisp is what we call it, but chips anyway is what they call it. The crisp or chip is served individually and is topped with caviar, truffle and edible gold leaf. It costs more than many people's entire takeaway order. Social media users have been debating whether it qualifies as fine dining or whether someone has simply lost the run of themselves. The price, around €35 for one crisp. €35 for one crisp. That is absolutely insane. I think if you're putting gold on a crisp, you've officially entered a different tax bracket. And that's your Sunday Oddities. Proof that no matter how strange your week has been, someone somewhere has had a stranger one. It's Ireland's Classic Hits Radio.
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0: Home of the 80s and 90s, it is Ireland's Classic Hits Radio. Now, a police officer over in the US has been arrested and fired for pulling a gun on a colleague. Obviously, that is correct, and he should have been, because you'd never do that. However, the reason why he did this, I'll tell you just after the news. It's Ireland's Classic Hits Radio.
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10: 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Good morning. I'm Ellen Butler. The US President is adamant a deal to end the war with Iran will be signed today. Speaking on Truth Social, Donald Trump said after it's signed, the Strait of Hormuz will be open to all. But Iran has already said signing on Sunday is definitely not happening. Security and defence analyst Professor Michael Clark says regardless of when a deal is signed, relations will never be the same again.
11: The Strait of Hormuz, I'm sure, will open again, but it will never go back to the way it was, ever. Because the Iranians now know, and we now know, how easy it is for them to close it. The modern technologies of cheap ballistic missiles, cheap drones, the Iranians can close the strait at a moment's notice whenever they want to.
10: The British Prime Minister says a Russian Shadow Fleet oil tanker has been intercepted by UK forces in the English Channel. It's the first time an operation like it has been carried out in British waters. The vessel has been moved to anchor off the south coast, where it'll be monitored. Sky's security and defence editor Deborah Haynes says it'll be interesting to see the reaction.
12: Key to listen out for next will be obviously reactions from Vladimir Putin. It's another humiliation for him. They carry 75% of Russia's sanctioned oil, which is a vital financial chain for Russia.
10: Canadian Prime Minister Mark Carney is travelling to County Mayo today. His ancestors are originally from the county. Maggie Chambers has more.
13: Robert Carney and Nora Moran left Ahagour, a small village outside Westport in County Mayo, in 1925. Just over a century later, their grandson, Canadian Prime Minister Mark Carney, is returning. Mr. Carney is flying into Knock Airport this morning. From there, he will travel to Westport House, where he is due to meet President Catherine Connolly. He will then travel the short distance to Ahagour, where he is expected to attend local mass, visit the graveyard where some of his ancestors are buried, and spend some time with his relatives and the community. This evening, he will return to Westport to attend a civic reception hosted in his honour

0: In response to the violent scenes in the north during the week, the demonstration will get underway at the GPO at 2 o'clock this afternoon, after thousands of people turned out in Belfast and Derry yesterday to call out racism after families were burned out of their homes. Lamia Tajin from United Against Racism says they want to stand up to those responsible for racist attacks.
1: What we hope to achieve is a show of strength, solidarity and unity against racism. There was a United Against Racism rally in Belfast yesterday. This is a clear, powerful message that racism is not welcome in Belfast, and we plan to send the same message today in Dublin.
0: A Garda Taser pilot is to be extended for 6 months and expanded to Limerick. And Garda Síochána launched the pilot in 4 locations last December, in Waterford, as well as Store Street, Pier Street and Kevin Street in Dublin, with 167 Gardaí successfully completing the relevant training. Since their introduction, tasers have been used 15 times by members of the force, with no serious injuries reported. Garda policy states only members with body cams can carry tasers. Finally for now, two men have been charged in the US in connection with the theft of equipment, kit and lion mascots belonging to the English soccer team. Over €15,000 worth of goods were stolen from the squad's base in Kansas City on Friday night. The pair each face a count of receiving stolen property, which could mean up to 7 years in jail under local laws. And that's your news update at 9:04.
2: Squishmallow squad, get us underway. Strong header from Maui, straight to Boyle on the wing. Here comes Gordon. It's a goal!
3: The Squishmallow squad are now in Happy Meal. Some fun, some food. It's all inside this Happy Meal. Until the 3rd of August, from 11 a.m. includes one pre-selected Booker toy. Squishmallow's range comprises toys only while stocks last. Fair ordering policy applies.
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6: Mostly dry today with spells of hazy sunshine. Cloud will build at times, bringing a chance of the odd spot of drizzle. Highest temperatures of 15 to 22 degrees.
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Ireland's Classic Hits Radio. Good morning, Nicky Manley here with you for Weekend Breakfast. Macy Gray, I try. Now, just before the news, I was saying how a police officer over in the US got arrested and fired for pulling a gun on a colleague. Absolutely proper order. You don't do that. Thankfully, guns are not here the way they are over in the US. I would absolutely hate that. But that's a whole other discussion. The reason why he did this was because his colleague microwaved fish in the office while everybody was there working. That's just a no-go. You don't microwave fish in the office. Oh my God, can you imagine the smell? Well, I actually can, because there's a certain somebody in our office who loves eggs. Nothing wrong with eggs. Delicious. We all love eggs. Well, most people do. However, boiled eggs in a small office. Oh my God, the smell. It's so bad. So bad. Now, obviously, we'd never pull a gun on her, but I can absolutely understand the frustration of having something smell so bad. What's the worst food somebody has eaten or heated up in your office? Let me know on the WhatsApp 087-188-0008, because mine is definitely the boiled eggs. It's Ireland's Classic Hits Radio. You do.

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1: Home of the 80s and 90s, it is Ireland's Classic Hits Radio. Now, we were talking about smelly foods in the office place and the no-nos. Yeah, I think reheating fish seems to be the number one thing that people are doing that we all hate. Eggs are high up there as well. Jane said that her colleague is on some diet and has kimchi nearly every day and the smell is so bad. You know what? I have smelt kimchi as well and oh my God, the smell. Oh, it's like some sort of cabbage thing, isn't it? Like a Korean cabbage dish, but I'm sure it's lovely. Oh God, the smell. Jane, I feel your pain. I really do. Oh, that eggs, fish. No, let's keep office spaces smell free. Anyway, moving on. Every great soundtrack tells a story, but can you figure out this one? Because what I'm going to do is I have three songs with one thing in common and I want you to tell me what is the link, because it's the Sunday soundtrack. So have a little listen to these three songs. Better

0: Okay, WhatsApp me in 087-188-0008. What do those three songs have in common? What is the link to today's Sunday soundtrack? It's Ireland's Classic Hits Radio.
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0: of the 80s and 90s. It is Ireland's Classic Hits Radio. Now, we've been doing our Sunday soundtrack. I played you clips of three songs and they all had one thing in common, which I want you to tell me what it was. Well, the songs I played you were Walking in Memphis, Mark Cohen, Hotel California with the Eagles and Galway Girl with Ed Sheeran. Drum roll, please. Yes, they all mentioned places and cities in the titles. Memphis, California and Galway Girl. Pretty self-explanatory, eh? Actually, I've never been to Memphis or California. Maybe I may add them to my little bucket list of places. Do you know where I really, really want to go is Japan. That's absolutely on my bucket list. Where is somewhere you haven't been that is on your bucket list? Or have you been there? Have you been to your bucket list place? Let me know. 087-188-0008. It's Ireland's Classic Hits Radio.
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0: 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Now, I'm calling all farmers. Do you know a farmer? Are you a farmer? Because apparently applications for the 2027 Irish Farmer Calendar are now open. That's amazing. I didn't even know there was that. So if you know a farmer or you are a farmer, head on over to Irish Farmer Calendar for more information and get applying. That'd be really cool. You could be on a calendar. Phil Cawley is coming up next. Hey, Phil, do you think you could do, have you done farming? Could you be on the farmer calendar? I don't think you have you? It's Ireland's Classic Hits Radio.
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8: At 10 o'clock, good morning, I'm Clodagh Byrne. An anti-racism protest following the riots in Belfast will take place in Dublin today. The demonstration will get underway at the GPO at 2 p.m. after thousands turned out in Belfast yesterday to call out racism after homes were burnt out. The trouble erupted after a serious knife attack in Belfast last Monday. Lamia Tajin from United Against Racism says they want to stand up against racism.
9: What we hope to achieve is a show of strength, solidarity and unity against racism. There was a United Against Racism rally in Belfast yesterday. This is a clear and powerful message that racism is not welcome in Belfast, and we plan to send the same message today in Dublin.
8: A Garda taser pilot is to be extended for 6 months and expanded to Limerick. An Garda Síochána Conna launched the pilot in four locations last December: Store Street, Pierce Street and Kevin Street in Dublin, with 167 Gardaí successfully completing the relevant training. Since their introduction, tasers have been used 15 times by members of the force, with no serious injuries reported. Garda policy states that only members with body cams can carry tasers. Owners of derelict properties could face a new tax in this year's budget. Proposals going to Cabinet this week include a new annual tax of at least 7% of a property's value. It will be rolled out first in cities and eventually extended to 107 cities and towns across the state. Revenue will be given the power to collect the new tax.
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8: Now, Mary Black gave her final solo performance last night. The beloved singer, who is now 71, hung up her microphone after a 40-year career. The gig was in Vicar Street in Dublin. One of Mary's biggest-selling albums is No Frontiers, released in 1989. Sport is next.
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8: Now in soccer, Don McGinn wrote his name in Scotland's World Cup folklore this morning. He's

0: Toronto. Jackson Suber is who is chasing the first victory of the PGA Tour, leads by one stroke at 13 under. Now finally in darts, the Republic of Ireland will face Scotland in the quarterfinals of the World Cup of Darts later. Mickey Mansell and Willie O'Connor will be up against Gary Anderson and Cameron Menzies in Frankfurt. And that's your sport.
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0: Mainly dry today with warm spells of hazy sunshine. Highest temperatures of 17 to 22 degrees. 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Ireland's Classic Hits Radio.
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4: Just breathe it in. Breathe in that fresh, hazy sunshine air and warm across the country. Well, now, warm to some people is cold to others, particularly when you're married. Good morning and welcome to Sunday. It's Phil Cawley here at Ireland's Classic Hits Radio. We're the home of the 80s and 90s, and we're the home of some nice weather today. So you enjoy it and turn it up to 11.

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0: Ireland's Classic Hits Radio, home of the 80s and 90s. There she is. I'm out of love. That's Anastasia. I saw Anastasia recently. No glasses anymore. It's not like Elton John without glasses. It just doesn't work, does it? Anyway, she had the surgery, and it's all gone well. But you just wouldn't recognise her immediately. What an incredible voice. Roy Orbison's You Got It, The Police, Every Breath You Take, What's It Like Where You Are. It wouldn't be Sunday without our weatherman, James.
1: And today's weather is quite pleasant today. It's mostly sunny with partially clouds, right. And we're 20 degrees, and tomorrow's the day I go to Spain to enjoy some lovely hot and sunny weather, so I will definitely voice message you back next Sunday.
0: No, it's okay.
1: To let you know how it's like.
0: Don't.
1: And how it's like in Ireland as well. So, I'm really looking forward to that. So, I'll definitely make sure to be in touch then. So,
0: okay.
1: Love the show.
0: Love the show. Reporting from somewhere in Kildare in his pyjamas. That's our James. Where in Spain are you going, James? You can't just tell me that. Talking of Spain, did you see the Pope? Wasn't he incredible? Visiting Spain and the Canary Islands, Arginigan, just up the road from Puerto Rico, lads. That's where he was during the week. Absolutely brilliant stuff coming out of Spain. Ireland's Classic Hits Radio, home of the 80s and 90s.

0: Ireland's Classic Hits Radio, home of the 80s and 90s. It's definitely barbecue weather in Ireland at the moment. We did our first one last night. My daughter said, "Dad, I fancy a burger on the barbie." So I said, "No problem, my sweet." I did all the work, got out the grill from the shed, got the cobwebs and spider bits off it, washed it best I could. I had to buy that special grill cleaner in the supermarket. So I got that. I got the coals. I got the fluid for helping to light the coals. I got a little bit of kindling. And then I went and I got some olive oil. I got some sauce. I got gherkins, onions, cheese, lettuce, buns, and made the burgers. I tell you one thing, lads. They were the most expensive burgers I've ever had. Gordon Ramsay, eat your heart out.
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0: Classic Hits Radio, home of the 80s and 90s, chasing cars by Snow Patrol. I was going to say, Poop Patrol, was it? The pups, the dogs on the telly, that's what happens when you're a dad. Anyway, it's Ireland's Classic Hits Radio with Lynn Woods this weekend, helping support healthy living and their award-winning flaxseed blends, packed with superfoods, including chia and hemp seeds. 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Ireland's Classic Hits Radio, ahead of one of those big, big, big, big songs from the early 80s, released twice thanks to The Sopranos. 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

0: Ireland's Classic Hits Radio, home of the 80s and 90s. That's probably one of his greatest pieces of work. Candle in the Wind, even Elton John. Patrick was on from Pombury, Toker in Cork. That sounds very posh to say. Sunny, clear skies and 20 degrees Celsius. I am so jealous of you right now. Thanks for that. Philo, I just stopped for coffee in case you called it out. Would you do it again? No problem. I hadn't done it in the first place. To Jackie and Jacinta, they're on a road trip. Oh, girls, careful now. What goes on tour stays on tour. And thanks for stopping by Ireland's Classic Hits Radio. Coming up, a selection of songs that will include the band that are touring the UK with The Script at the moment. 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
12: At 11 o'clock, good morning, I'm Clodagh Byrne. A protest condemning the racist attacks in Belfast will be held on Dublin O'Connell Street today. Protesters will gather outside the GPO from 2 o'clock this afternoon after similar anti-racism demonstrations in Belfast and Derry yesterday saw thousands of people turn out. Riots broke out on the streets of Belfast in the past week after a serious knife attack last Monday. Lamia Tajine from United Against Racism says hatred towards immigrants must not be tolerated.
13: Yeah, it's very concerning. This is an issue that everyone needs to get behind. There is an increase in anti-immigrant sentiment globally, with the likes of Donald Trump in the US, Nigel Farage in the UK, Giorgia Meloni in Italy. I would just hate to see this kind of politics get a foothold in Ireland, so that's why we're out marching today.
12: Canadian Prime Minister Mark Carney has begun his visit to Mayo. He has travelled west as part of his two-day visit to Ireland, Maggie Chambers reports.
14: Canadian Prime Minister Mark Carney has met with President Catherine Connolly at Westport House in County Mayo. It's the first stop on his visit to the county, where his grandparents Robert and Nora emigrated from in 1925. Mr Carney is now due to travel out to the small village of Ohagower, where his ancestors are originally from. He's expected to attend local mass, visit the graveyard and connect with relatives and the community. Later this evening, he will travel back into Westport, where he will attend a civic reception hosted in his honour by Mayo County Council. It's the last of the events here in Ireland as he returns to France to the G7 Leaders Summit tomorrow morning.
12: There are no women employed as NCT mechanics. The Road Safety Authority has confirmed of the 600 plus officers currently working for the service, there are no women. The Irish Mail on Sunday reports that 25 women have qualified as mechanics over the last 5 years, representing a significant increase on the previous 5 years. Most NCT jobs require at least 2 years' experience as a qualified mechanic in a garage.
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2: Live.
12: David Beckham says he could have never imagined a working class English soccer player would receive a star on the Hollywood Walk of Fame. He's been honoured for his influence on sport, entertainment and global culture. At his ceremony, his wife Victoria joked how she assumed she was getting the star for the Spice Girls movie.

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3: Three places in the quarterfinals of the All-Ireland Senior Football Championship are up for grabs today. Inniskeen is the venue for the meeting of Louth and Armagh in the Round 2A this lunchtime. That's followed by the Leinster champions Westmeath making the trip up to Salthill to face Galway. And Tyrone take on Mayo at Oma Healy Park, with Cork already through the last eight after yesterday's win over Donegal. It's a win or bust for Cavan and Dublin at Breffni Park in Round 2B, where Dublin manager Ger Brennan returns from suspension. The losers of that match will join Roscommon, Kildare and Derry in making an early exit from the championship. In soccer, Scotland are celebrating their first World Cup win in 36 years after beating Haiti 1-0 in their opener in Boston. John McGinn got the winner for Steve Clark's side. The other Group C game ended 1-1 between Brazil and Morocco. In darts, the Republic of Ireland will face Scotland in the quarterfinals of the World Cup of Darts later. Mickey Mansell, Willie O'Connor will be up against Gary Anderson and Cameron Menzies in Frankfurt. In the other last eight matches, Northern Ireland face Latvia, the Netherlands will play Germany, and England will take on Wales. Now, finally, in basketball, the New York Knicks have won the NBA championship for the first time in 53 years. They clinched the title with a 94-90 victory against San Antonio Spurs, which was the fifth game of their best-of-seven series. Jalen Brunson scored 45 points for the Knicks. And that's your sport.
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3: Mainly dry today with warm spells of hazy sunshine. Highest temperatures of 17 to 22 degrees. 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Ireland's Classic Hits Radio.
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Ireland's Classic Hits Radio, home of the 80s and 90s, from the movie Stardust, Take That, who had the script touring with them in the UK this year. Talking of gigs, Shania Twain was in Wembley. She had the entire stadium singing along to all of her songs, That Don't Impress Me Much and more. And Mary Black did her final gig in Vicar Street last night. And, you know, I've always loved that venue. I really think that had she gone for a bigger venue, it would have been absolutely full. But Mary, thank you so much for the great music. No Frontiers album, Babes in the Wood, all that sort of stuff that I've listened to and loved over the years. You are well respected and well loved throughout Ireland. So enjoy your retirement. Although sometimes, you know, when singers say, I'm retiring, the comeback gig. We're going to be doing a bit of Back to the Future for you in a couple of songs' time, but first, this song's got a whole new life thanks to the modern advertising that uses it on the media at the moment. Matthew Wilder's Break My Stride, Ireland's Classic Hits Radio, home of the 80s and 90s.

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0: Bohemian Rhapsody, A Night at the Opera was the album from Queen. That's the song to beat all songs. Matthew Wilder and Take That were in the set as well for Helen. Morning, Helen. Mael Flower having a perfect Sunday morning in the garden, painting the decking. Dog beside me, sun shining down on me, and I hope that it's shining down on your good self. Helen from Longford sent that one in. Thanks very much, Helen. Any sign of a barbecue, maybe? I don't know. Helen's got some advice.
1: Morning, Phil. It's Dee. A couple of tips about the barbecue. All right. Go into Mr. Price and get yourself a kit of oven pride. And before you store your barbecue away, fake everything into the plastic bag, pour in the liquid, and it will be like crystal new. And then go to Home Store and get yourself
0: two free ads down
1: for your barbecue, so you can leave it out in the winter and you don't have to be taking cobwebs off it. Anything else?
0: No, that's okay.
1: Home Store more have all the barbecue gear and those covers and that all reduced at the moment. And
0: listen, you're so good. Thank you so much for that. We will be sending invoices to each of those stores for the free ads. But no, I see your point. There is a great way of prepping for a barbecue. And then, of course, there's the big snobby question. When is a barbecue a barbecue? When does a barbecue become an outdoor oven? That's another one. See, gas and electricity, is that really a barbecue? I'll leave it with you. We're going back to the future next at Ireland's Classic Hits Radio.
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11: With the latest from the Nova Newsroom, I'm Clodagh Byrne. Donald Trump insists a peace deal with Iran will be signed today. And in sport, the Republic of Ireland will face Scotland in the quarterfinals of the World Cup of Darts later. But first, an anti-racism protest following the riots in Belfast will take place in Dublin today. The demonstration will get underway at the GPO at 2 p.m. after tens of thousands of people turned up in Belfast yesterday to call out racism after homes were
12: to inspire your next trip.
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13: 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We're going

So let's go back in time. Let's go back to foot and mouth disease, which is one thing that had a lot of people all over the place. I went to the Late Late Show in this year, and we had to step over mats and get all sorts of things done to our shoes, but not just, obviously, out in RTÉ, everywhere else. Foot and mouth, big in this year, but what was the year?

0: Love that. Dido, and that's Thank You on Ireland's Classic Hits Radio. We're going back to the future. We had a great song just ahead of that from Blue, All Rise, from the year that Bill Clinton, yes, he wasn't getting himself into trouble with interns or anything like that, but he was having visa controversy.
1: I would support a visa for Jerry Adams. I think it would be totally harmless to our national security interest, and it might be enlightening to the political debate in this country.
2: I'm not sure at the time I understood all the ramifications of what I had said.
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0: And in pretty sad news this year, the disaster that was 9/11.

0: to the Future feature. That's good, isn't it? Well, a huge reaction to it, and thanks for all of your texts. We'll find out if you're right in just a sec. Don't move.
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2: Jump in our musical time machine. We're going back to the future.
0: Let's read a few of these then. Phil, I think I know the year. All right, I remember this now. I remember the St. Patrick's Day parade was held at the end of May, and it was a scorcher, says Lorraine. Thanks for that, Lorraine. Joe was on from Cork. Joe, you were spot on. Well done. Pat says, I started a new job January of this year. Love the show. Pat from North Cork. Hey, Pat. Love your work, man. Love your work. Claire was on from Galway. Spot on as well, Claire. Good for you. And Elaine from Ballyfermot was on as well. Also right, revealing our year was 2001.
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0: Ireland's classic hits. Yes, I will. Home of the 80s and 90s. Leave Right Now by Will Young. Brilliant. I love Will Young. And he had a number of hits, actually, in the early noughties as well. And that was just one of them. Now, coming up after the midday news, stay where you are, because we've got basically the king of reggae. It's Bob Marley and the perfect song for the day that's in it. See you the other side of midday.
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10: At midday, good afternoon, I'm Clodagh Byrne. A protest condemning the racist attacks in Belfast will be held on Dublin's O'Connell Street today. Protesters will gather outside the GPO from 2 o'clock this afternoon after similar anti-racism demonstrations in Belfast and Derry yesterday saw thousands of people turn out. Riots broke out in the streets of Belfast in the past week after a serious knife attack last Monday. Lamia Tajine from United Against Racism says hatred towards immigrants must not be tolerated.
11: Yeah, it's very concerning. This is an issue that everyone needs to get behind. There is an increase in anti-immigrant sentiment globally, with the likes of Donald Trump in the US, Nigel Farage in the UK, Giorgia Meloni in Italy. I would just hate to see this kind of politics get a foothold in Ireland, so that's why we're out marching today.
10: Police in Northern Ireland say violent disorder overnight in Derry is being treated as a sectarian motivated. Five people were arrested after a crowd of young people threw stones in the Bishop Street and Naylor's Row areas. Nobody reported to have been hurt. Donald Trump insists a peace deal with Iran will be signed today. It follows a similar tone from key mediator Pakistan, which said an electronic signing is set to take place later. But Iran has cast doubt on the timeline, with its foreign ministry saying it won't sign anything today. Sky's Middle East correspondent Adam Parsons said it will ultimately be down to the Ayatollah.
12: So many questions about his health and his capacity to make these decisions. So I don't think it's a slam dunk, frankly, that Iran are going to sign this deal anytime soon. The United States clearly wants a deal. Donald Trump is going to the G7 meeting in Europe. He's going to want to mollify European leaders who think that, bluntly, this war has been a waste of time.
10: A US decision to restrict access to some of the world's most advanced AI is raising new concerns about Ireland's reliance on American technology. Anthropic, the company behind Claude Chatbot, has suspended access to two of its newest AI models for users outside the US following a government directive on Friday. Dr. Barry Sconnell is a partner in the William Fry Technology Group. He says the EU has become increasingly worried about the reliance on AI systems owned by US companies.
6: That seems to have come to pass with what has happened with the United States ordering an export control directive on Anthropic's newest, most powerful model that was available since Tuesday, but as of Friday night, is no longer available anywhere in the world because of this US directive.
10: There are no women employed as NCT mechanics. The Road Safety Authority has confirmed of the 600 plus officers currently working for the service, there are no women. The Irish Mail on Sunday reports that 25 women have qualified as mechanics over the last 5 years, representing a significant increase on the previous 5 years. Most NCT jobs require at least 2 years' experience as a qualified mechanic in a garage.
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2: Live.
10: Harry Styles has kicked off a record-breaking 12-night residency at Wembley Stadium in London, surpassing previous records set by Coldplay and Taylor Swift. The singer paid tribute to the late artist David Hockney, sharing one of his quotes on screen before performing Aperture. He also reflected on his X Factor beginnings, thanking fans and his sister for helping him on his journey. Sport is next.
14: So, to help you get over your fear of phone watch, I want to try a bit of word association. Just say whatever comes into your head after each word I say, okay? Peace.
15: Long gone.
14: Home.
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0: all, much to Clark's relief.
1: Next two games against teams inside the world top 10 will be tough games, but obviously we're going to them with a little bit less pressure than everybody put on is going into this game.
0: In the other overnight match, Australia beat Turkey 2-0 in Vancouver. Despite being one of the pre-tournament favourites, Brazil could only manage a point in their opener against Morocco in the same group. 1-1 was how that finished. Tonight, Germany meet Curaçao from 6 p.m. and the Netherlands taking on Japan from 9 p.m. In Formula 1, George Russell is well placed to score his first points in the three races as goes from pole position for this afternoon's Barcelona F1 Grand Prix. The Mercedes driver qualified ahead of Lewis Hamilton to make it an all-British front row, with championship leader Kimi Antonelli third. And finally, in darts, the Republic of Ireland will face Scotland in the quarterfinals of the World Cup of Darts later. Mickey Mansell and Willie O'Connell will be up against Gary Anderson and Cameron Menzies in Frankfurt. In the other last eight matches, Northern Ireland face Latvia, the Netherlands will play Germany, and England will take on Wales. And that's your sport.
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0: Mainly dry today with warm spells of hazy sunshine. Highest temperatures of 17 to 22 degrees. 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Ireland's Classic Hits Radio.
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1: Ireland's Classic Hits Radio, home of the 80s and 90s, bringing that little bit of sunshine into your smart speaker today. And Denise, how are you? She wants me to say a big hello today to Dave, Denise, Sharon and Dara and Lorcan, who are off to the beach in sunny West Cork. Well, good for you. Enjoy it. Make some memories. And thanks for stopping by Ireland's Classic Hits Radio. And this weekend, we're on a weekend takeover brought to you by Linwood's, making a better start every day with their range of award-winning flaxseed blends designed to support a balanced diet and an active lifestyle. Right, welcome to today. If you're out and about, I'd love to know where you are, because it's the nosiness in me that just comes out on the weekends. 087-188-0008. 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

0: Ireland's Classic Hits Radio. We're the home of the 80s and 90s. And that's Amy Winehouse with Rehab. And before that, John Lennon's Woman from 1981. Beautiful, beautiful song. Love that. Watching the Wheels, I think, was also on that album. Can't remember the name of it. Pat was on. How are you, Pat? Well, what nice picture, Pat. We're in Bella Italia in Italy. We're from Yall in Cork. Good man, Pat. Hope you have a super time. I'm just wondering, right, how many GAA Cork tops have you packed with you? You must at least have one. Let me know. And a few more coming in today. Will you please give a mention out to Lockie and Lisa, who are off on holidays to Morocco for a well-deserved break. Well, good for you. Enjoy. Bring us back a stick of rock.
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0: Ireland's Classic Hits Radio, home of the 80s and 90s. Now, that was one of those songs that, because the video featured a woman walking along the beach and you could see her butt crack, they banned it, and there was a big controversy over editing it. How dare they show such a thing, was the thoughts back in the day of Top of the Pops and that brilliant album from David Bowie, produced by Nile Rodgers. That was China Girl, and before that we had a really nice version of Babylon. I loved the beginning of that from David Gray, kind of real stuff, wasn't it? I liked it. Alright, okay, I liked it a bit too much maybe. It's Ireland's Classic Hits Radio, home of the 80s and 90s. From Pretty Woman, we've some Roxette next.
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0: 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When you're looking like that, bunch of songs come for you after the news, including that super Scottish pop star who discovered later in life that she actually had two sisters. That's on the way. Ireland's Classic Hits Radio, home of the 80s and 90s.
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9: At 1 o'clock, good afternoon, I'm Clodagh Byrne. Anti-racism demonstrators will gather from a protest outside the GPO in Dublin this afternoon. It's in response to race riots in the north earlier this week and follows large anti-racism protests in Belfast and Derry yesterday. Today's Together Against Hate event is being organised by United Against Racism and Le Cayley. Co-organiser Kelly McConnell says they want to remind everyone that Ireland is the land of Cé Mhíle Fáilte.
10: We have a surplus every year. We have 166,000 empty houses. We have enough for everyone, and we do not want fascists on our streets. We are here for community, for love, and for solidarity for everyone, and we ask everyone to come out.
9: Canadian Prime Minister Mark Carney has arrived in Ohagour, the village in Mayo his grandparents emigrated from. This morning he met with President Catherine Connolly in Westport before attending a local mass. He's due to plant a tree this afternoon before meeting with relatives. When he arrived at the church, he revealed to locals that this isn't his first visit.
11: Oh, it's fantastic. It's fantastic to be back. I've been here twice, but no one noticed the last time I came. So it's a great thrill and wonderful to have the Taoiseach here, and had a wonderful meeting with the President just now.
9: The government is releasing 10 days' worth of oil from the National Reserve. According to the International Energy Agency, all EU countries must have 90 days' worth of national oil in case of crisis. Countries are now being asked to release 10 days' worth of this in an effort to stabilise prices, which have been increasing because of the conflict in the Middle East. Rachel Lavendat, a journalist with the Irish Times, says Ireland has already released 5 days' worth of oil.
12: The price of oil is surging, and that's the reason. that the International Energy Agency, which is in charge of global oil supply, which Ireland is a member of, has directed its members to release about 10% of their oil. So we have 90 days on reserve and we're now releasing 10. We've already released 5 back into the European market. Again, it's an effort to stabilise prices. And we're going to release another 5 in the coming week.
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9: Tyra Banks is suing Netflix. The model claims she was manipulated in America's Next Top Model documentary, which was released earlier this year. Tyra claims how she is portrayed in the docuseries is defamatory and supports a false narrative. She believes she participated in the series because viewers deserved a candid conversation about the show's legacy. Sport is next.
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9: The All-Ireland Senior Football Championship continues today with 4 round 2 ties down for decision. At 1 p.m, the Inniskeen defending champions Armagh take on Louth in round 2A. At 2 p.m, Galway welcome Westmeath to Pearse Stadium. The standout tie of the day throws in at 3:30 p.m. in Healy Park, where Tyrone face Mayo. In round 2, Dublin take on Cavan at Kingspan Breffni at 2 p.m, with Dubs boss Ger Brennan returning from his long suspension. The winners of all 4 games will secure places in the All-Ireland quarterfinals. In soccer, Scotland's head coach Steve Clark says the pressure is off after last night's 1-0 World Cup victory over Haiti in Boston. John McGinn's winner means the Scots top Group C after Brazil and Morocco drew 1-1. Much to Clark's relief.
14: Next 2 games against teams inside the World Top 10 will be tough games. But obviously we're going to them with a little bit less pressure than everybody put on is going into this game.
9: In the overnight match, Australia beat Turkey 2-0 in Vancouver. Despite being one of the pre-tournament favourites, Brazil could only manage a point in their opener against Morocco in the same group. 1-1 was how it finished. Tonight, Germany meet Curacao from 6 p.m. and it's the Netherlands taking on Japan from 9 p.m. Now finally, in basketball, the New York Knicks have won the NBA championship for the first time in 53 years. They clinched the title with a 94-90 victory against San Antonio Spurs last

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Mark Cohen, the autobiographical, and that's called Walking in Memphis. Welcome to Monday. Gareth O'Callaghan is here for Aidan. He's going to be on at 2 o'clock today. Looking forward to that. Ireland's classic hits radio, home of the 80s and 90s.

0: 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You can't beat a bit of the Mac. By the way, there's a great tribute band doing the rounds of Ireland at the moment called Mac Fleetwood. If you get a chance to see them, I'm hearing great things. Pink was in the set with I Try. Are you ready for some Back to the Future? 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
0: Right, a couple of things of this year that will bring back memories to you. The presidency of Mary Robinson, first female president of Ireland in this year, and it was also the start of the Celtic boom. You could get a loan, they'd come to your house and they'd bring the forms and you'd sign it and away you go. It was sheer madness. But what was the year? Rod Stewart tried to bring us all back down to earth with Rhythm of My Heart on Ireland's Classic Hits Radio, home of the 80s and 90s.

0: 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The harmonies in that are amazing, aren't they? Extreme with More Than Words. But what was the year? Any idea?
1: A census taker once tried to test me. I ate his liver with some fava beans and a nice Chianti.
0: Mmm. Sounds tasty. It was the movie of the year. What was the...

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2: Good year, 1991, if you were Frank O'Mara, because you won the World Indoor 3000 Meter Championship for the second time. Sean Kelly won the Giro de Lombardia. In the GAA, the All-Ireland Senior Football Championship final finished on a score of Down 116, Meath 114. The year, of course, 1991. Hope you enjoyed it. We do them throughout the day. And Gareth O'Callaghan has another one for you in a couple of hours here on Ireland's Classic Hits Radio, home of the 80s and 90s.
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0: Ireland's Classic Hits Radio, home of the 80s and 90s. Take My Breath Away from that great Tom Cruise movie. He was on the telly box with David Beckham yesterday. David was getting his Hollywood mark of fame, and well-deserved, a lot of people said. Good friends with Tom Cruise. Great to see them on the news together. And that's it from me. Hope you enjoyed the weekend. Gareth O'Callaghan is coming up next this weekend here at Ireland's Classic Hits Radio with Linwood's, making healthy living a simple daily choice with the range of flaxseed blends and superfoods. 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
12: At 2 o'clock, good afternoon, I'm Clodagh Byrne. Anti-racism demonstrators will gather from a protest outside the GPO in Dublin shortly. It's in response to race riots in the north earlier this week and follows large anti-racism protests in Belfast and Derry yesterday. Today's Together Against Hate event is being organised by United Against Racism and Lecaley. Co-organiser Kelly McConnell says they want to remind everyone that Ireland is the land of Cead Mhíle Fáilte.
13: We have a surplus every year. We have 166,000 empty houses. We have enough for everyone, and we do not want fascists on our streets. We are here for community, for love, and for solidarity for everyone, and we ask everyone to come out.
12: Fine Gael is marking the 100th anniversary of the birth of former Taoiseach Garrett Fitzgerald with a special event in Dublin today. Celebrating in UCD, the party hosts an afternoon of discussions hosting over 200 people. Taoiseach and Fine Gael leader Simon Harris said ahead of the event, Garrett Fitzgerald's legacy positioned Ireland as a better, more open, inclusive and confident society. Canadian Prime Minister Mark Carney has arrived in Ohagour, the village in Mayo his grandparents emigrated from. This morning he met with President Catherine Connolly in Westport before attending a local mass. He's due to plant a tree this afternoon before meeting with relatives. When he arrived at the church, he revealed to locals that this isn't his first visit.
5: Oh, it's fantastic. It's fantastic to be back. I've been here twice, but no one noticed the last of the first time I came. So it's a great thrill and wonderful to have the Taoiseach here, and had just a wonderful meeting with the President just now.
12: A man in his 30s has died after falling from a seawall in County Galway. He is reported to have fallen from a height near the shoreline in Kinvara in the early hours of this morning. Emergency services were called and the man was pronounced dead at the scene. His body has been removed to University Hospital Galway for a post-mortem examination. Holidaymakers are being advised not to worry about anti-tourist protests in Mallorca. Stop tourism messages were recently painted onto roads between main towns on the Spanish island, and a small demonstration was held outside Palma Cathedral. Another protest has been organised for July 26th. Travel journalist Simon Calder says the action isn't likely to disrupt people's holidays.
14: I don't think so. I mean, we've seen examples, for instance, was it last summer in Barcelona, there were tourists being pelted with water pistols, while they were just sitting in a lovely square having lunch. So, I mean, that's on the scale of unpleasant things to happen. That's fairly low down, but it's obviously disconcerting.
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12: Tyra Banks is suing Netflix. The model claims she was manipulated in America's Next Top Model documentary, which was released earlier this year. Tyra claims how she is portrayed in the docuseries is defamatory and supports a false narrative. She believes she participated in the series because viewers deserved a candid conversation of the show's legacy. Sport is next.
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12: The New York Knicks are celebrating their first NBA title in 53 years. The Knicks beat the San Antonio Spurs 94-90 in Game 5 to seal the series 4-1 and basketball's biggest prize. Head coach Mike Brown didn't hold back.
16: We got some dogs on this team, baby!
12: The Barcelona Catalunya Grand Prix starts shortly, with George Russell on pole in Mercedes and Lewis Hamilton sharing the front row. Hamilton is searching for his first Grand Prix win for Ferrari. He trails championship leader Kimi Antonelli by 66 points, with the Italian starting third today in the other Mercedes. And that's all for sport.
3: Ireland's weather.
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12: Mainly dry today with warm spells of hazy sunshine. Highest temperatures of 17 to 22 degrees. 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

Red, red wine. A little bit early in the day, mind you. Nobody might see me, though, would they? There's no one here. Well, one or two of us. UB40, good afternoon to you. Ireland's Classic Hits Radio, home of the 80s and 90s. Gareth O'Callaghan through the afternoon with you. And what a glorious, glorious summer's day for the 14th of June. As Clodagh was saying in the weather, there are warm spells of hazy sunshine. Hazy but humid, and best of the weather, by the way, in the west of the country. That's the west coast. Someone said yesterday that they accused me of only giving the weather forecast for Dublin. And I took great exception, grave exception, because obviously I live in Cork. I'm sitting in Dublin, but I can see the weather for the whole country. So to those individuals in that household who claim I only ever kind of look at Dublin's weather, forget it. You're basking in 22 degrees today, and we're mad envious. Elsewhere, generally a little cooler, but no cooler than 15, 16 degrees. Dry again tonight. We're going to see a nice sunny week. Well, we're going to see a pretty good Monday. Dry in many areas tomorrow, and the overview generally more changeable. But we're not worrying about it today. We've got great weather. You can get in touch with the show. We're with you for the next few hours, the whole way through to 6. 087-188-0008. Haven't played Michael Bolton in years.

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1: 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And
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Cardigans and Love Fool. And one of my favourites, Michael Bolton. How can we be lovers if we can't be friends? Ireland's Classic Hits Radio on a Sunday afternoon, 17 minutes past two. Speaking of the weather, Cork BO today are talking about the long-range weather forecast. And the only reason I want to mention this is because it's very good. In its latest extended range outlook for July, August and September, Met Éireann are saying temperatures well above the odds, well above average. Above average overall, they're saying, for July, August and September. Nice summer in store. And I was talking to that farmer about 3 days ago, who offered me the long-term forecast range that I mentioned about 3 weeks ago, to say that this weekend was going to be a beautiful warm weekend countrywide. He has now told me that we can expect next weekend and into the early part of the following week. So you're looking at Saturday the 20th onwards for about 5 or 6 days to be pretty good as well. Pretty much as good as we're getting today. Let me know what you're up to if you're out and about driving, or maybe you're in the back garden lazing around on the beach. 087 188 0008.

0: be.
1: Dido and White Flag on Ireland's Classic Kids Radio, and Tears in Heaven from Eric Clapton. Now, Cahill and Carol are saying, we're here in Alabama in the United States listening to you. Send us some of your cool weather, please. And thanks for just showing me your 90-day forecast there. Right now, it's 35 degrees this afternoon. No idea what time it is. I would imagine it's probably about 8 in the morning and 35 degrees already. Could even be a little bit earlier. Gareth, it's great to hear you in real life. I'm used to hearing snippets of you from my uncle's Energy 103 pirate tapes. I live in Kerry, where we can't get Classic Hits. We're currently travelling to Dublin, enjoying your show all the way up. And if you happen to have a copy of the old 103 rap, which I don't, I'd love to. Could you play it for us instead from Freddie? You can get us in Kerry. We're on DAB. Not sure how old the car is, but if you've got the app, or you can get us online, get us on your soundbox, whatever, definitely. Those days of not being able to get us, they're gone, thank goodness. And also, special hello to Anita. You're spoiling us being on the radio lately, and the sun is finally shining, from Anita, who's painting the garden fences in Kells. Back after the break, a couple of great classic hits coming up today. Actually, there's some great summer songs today. Back in a moment with Sinead O'Connor.
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0: Little Diddy, but Jack and Diane, John Cougar Mellencamp on Ireland's Classic Hits Radio, Sunday afternoon. Now, we've got a special weekend in conjunction with Linwood's here on Ireland's Classic Hits Radio, making healthy living a simple daily choice with their range of flaxseed blends and superfoods. 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Bernie and Charlie Lacey sending me a little text from Tormelinas, 28 degrees here, Gareth, in the sun. Just came in from the pool to make ourselves a light lunch, change, and then heading out on the town. Great to hear you on a Sunday. Originally from Waterford, say hello to Bill and to Mary, who are looking after the dogs for us. Have a great time over there. Actually, the only time I've ever been in Tormelinas, many, many years back, and I recall there were three guys. Obviously, it was a lad's holiday, young fellas. And the first morning they arrived, they were on the same plane as I was on. And within about, sort of, we got there very early, about 10 a.m., a big 2-litre jar of sangria on the table, sitting by the pool, roasting hot. Gradually through the late morning, it climbed and climbed and climbed. Another 28 degrees on the clock, another 2-litre jar of sangria. And by 3 o'clock, they all looked like raspberries. It's the only way to describe them. And another jar of sangria. And we never saw them for the rest of the holiday.
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0: Catch up, boys. It's a sim. Through the afternoon here on a Sunday, Ireland's Classic Hits Radio, home of the 80s and 90s. Gareth O'Callaghan in the afternoon, and I've got to say a huge well done to the wee County Louth. Lorraine from Dundalk, County Louth. They beat was it Armagh? It was, wasn't it? Yeah. By a point. Was it? It was, yeah. 220 to 219, just in the last 15, 20 minutes. Louth 220, Armagh 219. Plenty of Gaelic games going on. GAA action this afternoon. It's in the Football Senior Championship. We'll come back to that after the news at 3. And also lots of special mentions for you. I'll get round to saying hello to those of you who've texted on 087-188-0008 in the next hour. Something very summery from the summer of 1983 from Toto coming up after the news.
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6: At 3 o'clock, good afternoon, I'm Clodagh Byrne. Anti-racism demonstrators will gather from a protest outside the GPO in Dublin shortly. It's in response to race riots in the north earlier this week and follows large anti-racism protests in Belfast and Derry yesterday. Today's Together Against Hate event is being organised by United Against Racism and Lekaili. Co-organiser Kelly McConnell says they want to remind everyone that Ireland is the land of Cead Mhíle Fáilte.
7: We have a surplus every year. We have 166,000 empty houses. We have enough for everyone, and we do not want fascists on our streets. We are here for community, for love, and for solidarity for everyone, and we ask everyone to come out.
6: Fine Gael is marking the 100th anniversary of the birth of former Taoiseach Garrett Fitzgerald with a special event in Dublin today. Celebrating in UCD, the party hosts an afternoon of discussions, hosting over 200 people. Taoiseach and Fine Gael leader Simon Harris said ahead of the event, Garrett Fitzgerald's legacy positioned Ireland as a better, more open, inclusive and confident society. The US president has taken to social media to declare a deal between US and Iran will be signed today. However, Iran continues to deny anything will take place. Sky's Sally Lockwood in Dubai has more.
8: The foreign ministry spokesperson in Iran has said nothing's going to be signed today, but something could be signed in the coming days. So we'll have to wait and see. But let's be clear, this deal is not the deal. It is a memorandum of understanding, a framework for what comes next, and an extension of the ceasefire.
6: A man in his 30s has died after falling from a seawall in County Galway. He is reported to have fallen from a height near the shoreline in Kinvara in the early hours of the morning. Emergency services were called and the man was pronounced dead at the scene. His body has been removed to University Hospital Galway for a post-mortem examination.
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0: Live.
6: Taylor Swift has become the youngest woman ever inducted into the Songwriters Hall of Fame, aged 36. The multi-Grammy winning artist smashed touring records when her Eras Tour became the first to take over $1 billion. The prize was introduced by Disclosure Day director Steven Spielberg, who commented on her writing saying, "Somehow Taylor knows us all too well." Accepting the honour, Swift told the audience, "It was instinctual. No one taught me how to do it." Sport is next.
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0: With Supermax, the only thing fresher than that last minute goal, the 100% fresh Irish chicken breast sandwich from Supermax. A tasty finish.
6: Ireland have been knocked out of the World Cup of Darts in the quarterfinals. Willie O'Connor and Mickey Mansell have suffered an 8-5 defeat against Scotland. Pre-tournament favourites England are through the last four after edging past Wales 8-7. Now in Gaelic games, Louth and defending champions Armagh are into the second half of their All-Ireland Football Championship tie. It was Louth leading 14 points to 109 in Inneskeen. Gareth Murphy with the goal for the visitors in the opening minute. Two games are just getting underway. It's do or die for Cavan and Dublin, who have a last chance to still be involved in the championship. They've just thrown in at the Kingspan Breffni Park. The final game of the day gets underway at 3:30 p.m. in Healy Park, where Tyrone take on Mayo. Tommy Rooney reports.
9: Cavan welcomed Dublin to Kingspan Breffni Park this afternoon for the fourth and final round 2B clash of the weekend. Tyrone is at 2 p.m. It's a lovely day for football with temperatures set to hit around 20 degrees during the game. There's a bit of a crossfield breeze at play too, with a crowd of close to 13,000 expected here this afternoon. This game marks Ger Brennan's return to the sideline as Dublin manager after his 12-week ban following a league game in Saltillo in March. Since then, Dublin have won two championship games against Wicklow and Louth and lost two to Westmead in the Leinster final and Louth in round one of the All-Ireland series. Cavan were eventually beaten by Monaghan in their Ulster quarter-final before falling short in round one to Westmead after extra time. Both teams have made late changes, Dublin bringing in Lee Gannon and Pat O'Coffey-Byrne for Owen Kennedy and Sean Bugler, while Cavan have made three switches. Dermot McCabe bringing in Jason McLaughlin, Niall Carlin and Dara Lovett for Ryan Tobin, Darren McVitie and Fiontán O'Reilly. The winners today go into the pot for round three. The losers are knocked out. Cavan and Dublin throws in at 2 p.m.
6: And that's all for sport.
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6: Mainly dry today with warm spells of hazy sunshine. Highest temperatures of 17 to 22 degrees. 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Ireland's Classic Hits Radio.
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0: With

Great song from Toto, Africa. It's Ireland's Classic Hits Radio, home of the 80s and 90s, in the sweltering heat of a June weekend, Sunday 14th of June. Beautiful weather around the country. A snapshot, hopefully, of a good stretch of good weather that we're going to get for July and August and through into September as well. Gareth O'Callaghan here for a Sunday afternoon. We're with you through till 6. Why not give us a shout? You can WhatsApp us or voice note us on 087-188-0008. Antoinette from Limerick is listening in St. Vincent's Hospital in Dublin. She says, Gareth, my son's been here since last Tuesday and looks like another week here. Have to come up from Limerick, and thanks for Classic Hits giving us a bit of relief travelling up and down to visit him. Can you wish him a speedy recovery? Absolutely. I think hospitals are tough stays. Obviously depending on what you're suffering from and why you're in there. But I think on a day like today, particularly if you're in a bed looking out the window at this beautiful sunshine, it's probably even worse than sitting in an exam hall doing state exams looking out at the summer. Anyway, Antoinette, I hope he's on the mend. Adam, get well and get soon and get home very quickly. And I'll dedicate Toto, Africa.

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Oasis, Don't Look Back in Anger. On Ireland's Classic Hits Radio, 20 past three on a Sunday afternoon, Michael Lee on the banks of the Lee saying, greetings from a scorching hot Cork city, long may it continue. Any chance of XTC Senses working overtime? There's a song I loved, still love. Leave that with me. Speaking of the banks, David Gray was spectacular last night. He has a real love affair with Cork and with the audience, with the marquee. And he's playing a second night tonight. And I know there are tickets available if you haven't already checked. But go online if you haven't and maybe just turn up. I'm sure there'll be a few tickets there. In the brand new marquee, brand new shiny marquee as well for the festival this year, which runs right the way through, halfway through to July as well. So happy birthday yesterday. I hope you'll get a chance to celebrate at some stage over the next couple of days. And of course, he's in Fairview Park in Dublin on Wednesday, Belfast on Tuesday. Here's Matt

0: as the man who can't be moved from script, and Madness with the old Labby Siffrey song. Labby Siffrey wrote the song, beautiful version of it from the 1970s, and a kind of a slight ska feel to the great Madness version from 1981. Now, a number of big games today, as you heard there. We, County Louth, beating Armagh by 1 point, a hectic game in Inniskeen. Galway and Westmeath, that's just coming to an end right now. Tyrone and Mayo kicking off about 3:30, and then Cavan and Dublin. We should hopefully have a result for you there very, very shortly as well. So that's actually that's round B, 2B, should I say. Just looking back at some of the games yesterday. Great Kerry win, actually, that's for sure. So plenty of GA action, and a lovely afternoon for the football as well. Now, take yourselves back to this week in 1984 to a movie Taylor Hackford produced, and Phil Collins wrote the love theme from the movie. The film was Against All Odds. Take a Look at Me Now. It's coming up after the break.
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0: R.E.M., Losing My Religion from 1991, which makes it, what, about 35 years ago. It still sounds fantastic. Now, it's just coming up to 4:15, give or take a couple of minutes, Ireland's Classic Hits Radio. Gareth O'Callaghan for a Sunday afternoon till 6. And this weekend on Ireland's Classic Hits Radio, it's brought to you by Linwood's. 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Jennifer Coakley drops me a line. She says, great to hear you on a Sunday. And the music is fab. Goes with the weather. That's the combination. That's the idea. Thank you. Glad you like it. Happy birthday today, by the way. The song you're looking for, and you were just playing the vinyl during the week, having found the album in the attic. And what a great choice. From 1978, am I right in thinking? One of the biggest selling albums of that year and of all time. Meatloaf, it's on the way.
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0: 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It's perfect. On Ireland's Classic Hits Radio, home of the 80s and 90s. Gabrielle, Out of Reach. One of my favourite beautiful South songs. Song for whoever. Very clever lyrics. And one of my all-time favourites. From Mavin Liadé, better known as Meatloaf. 2 out of 3 ain't bad. Now, Clodagh has the news at 4. And we're back with some more of these great summer favourites from Wham, U2 and the Communards.
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7: At 4 o'clock, good afternoon, I'm Clodagh Byrne. Hundreds of people have gathered on Dublin's O'Connell Street for an anti-racism protest. It's in response to race riots in the north earlier this week and follows a large anti-racism protest in Belfast and Derry yesterday. Today's Together Against Hate event is being organised by United Against Racism and Le Cayley. Co-organiser Kelly McConnell says they want to remind everyone that Ireland is the land of Cead Mhíle Fáilte.
8: We have a surplus every year. We have 166,000 empty houses. We have enough for everyone, and we do not want fascists on our streets. We are here for community, for love, and for solidarity for everyone, and we ask everyone to come out.
7: Dave Lombard is among those at today's rally. He says immigrants are welcome.
9: We need immigrants coming into Ireland to make it great. The hospitals would close down if we hadn't immigrants coming in. Look at our hotels. Look at the carers. Ireland would be lost without immigrants coming in. What would we do for those people who need people to look after them day and night? Ireland will be lost.
7: The Canadian Prime Minister says his trip to Ahaggaur in County Mayo represents possibility and progression. Mark Carney's grandparents, Robert and Nora, emigrated from the village in 1925. Just over a century later, he returned, attending local mass, planting an oak tree and meeting his relatives who still live there. Mr. Carney says Ireland and Canada have important shared values that should be promoted.
10: I think that's part of what the celebration is. Obviously, it's the personal ties, but also the progress that's been made. Discussion both with the Taoiseach yesterday and with the President today is to use that possibility, what we've developed in our own countries, respect for human rights, valuing diversity, valuing freedom, that we have a responsibility to promote those values.
7: The Tánaiste has hit out at local authorities for not doing more to tackle dereliction. Speaking this afternoon, Simon Harris admitted responsibility for the housing crisis ultimately lies with central government, but was highly critical of the response of some city and county councils. He's due to bring plans to cabinet this week for a new tax on derelict properties. It would see owners charged with at least 7% of the property's value and will initially be rolled out in 107 towns and cities nationwide. The Tánaiste says dereliction is a good example of where local authorities have not done enough.
11: We, the national government, are going to have to introduce a derelict sites tax and get the revenue commissioners to collect it, because they're very good at collecting tax, because councils have had the power to collect a derelict sites levy. And if you look across the country and you were to look at the derelict sites register, you'd swear to God dereliction was only in a couple of counties. We've given them extra staff, we've given them extra funding, and they haven't done enough on dereliction.
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7: Now, Sarah Story is the latest star to sign up for Strictly Come Dancing. The cyclist and Paralympian will join EastEnders' Lacey Turner, Love Island's Danny Dyer, and singer Delty Goodrem, according to the Irish Sun. Sarah was due to take part in Dancing on Ice last year, but had to withdraw after getting an injury. Sport is next.
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7: Britain's Lewis Hamilton has won the Barcelona Catalunya F1 Grand Prix, his first race victory for Ferrari. George Russell, who started on pole position, was second, just ahead of title holder Lando Norris. Championship leader Kimi Antonelli was on course to finish just behind Hamilton, but retired with four laps to go. In tennis, Emma Raducanu has failed in her latest bid to win a first tennis title since the US Open nearly 5 years ago. The British number one suffered a straight sets defeat to Donna Vekic of Croatia in the final of the Queen's Club Championship in London. Raducanu's successful run at the tournament has boosted her chances of being seeded for Wimbledon, which starts 2 weeks tomorrow. And finally, in cricket, Bangladesh have beaten the Netherlands by 6 wickets at the Women's T20 Cricket World Cup at Egdebaston. Chasing a target of 140, they got home with 5 balls to spare on 141 for 4. And India have won the toss and are battling against Pakistan in Birmingham in the latest match, which started at 2 p.m. And that's all for your sport.
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Two words, beautiful day, you two. Communards, Don't Leave Me This Way, a number one from 1986, and 2 years before that, another number one from the Boys. George Michael, Andrew Ridgeley and Wham, and Freedom. Warm spells, beautiful sunshine today. 17 to 22 degrees, generally best of the temperatures in the west, but it's beautiful everywhere for a change, even along the northern coast, which had a couple of days of heavy drizzle and low cloud over the last couple of days. 21 minutes past four, it's Gareth O'Callaghan here on a Sunday afternoon. I hope you're enjoying your weekend, and whether you're winding down and gearing up to another week, or maybe you have a couple of days off. If you'd like to get in touch, 087-188-0008. Just looking back at the 70s, the way songs jump out when you think of places you've been, and then when you hear those songs, you're reminded of other places you visited. Whenever I hear this, I think of my very first trip to San Francisco in 1986.

0: Just love that song, Black Eyed Peas. What's gone wrong with the world, eh? Where is the love? Ireland's Classic Hits Radio with Cyndi Lauper and True Colours from 1986. It's hard to believe it's so long ago, and it's such a beautiful, beautiful song. Still sounds as good today as it did the first time I heard it. And I remember it was a day like today, sitting in San Francisco. If you've ever been to San Francisco, you'll know there's no city centre as such. There's the big financial district, which is a bit like a city centre. But I was sitting down near Canary Wharf, looking out across the bay, as in the bay, and looking out at the Golden Gate Bridge. And then you've got, is it the Oak Bridge? The Oak Ridge Bridge, I think, which... Well, I can't remember which one is on the left or the right. Obviously, the Golden Gate Bridge, when I was there, was red. And just one of those moments where you think to yourself, I've never been here before, and hopefully I'll get a chance to come back to see it again. And I think on the second time, you always enjoy it that much better because you've been there before. Anyway, great song. Cyndi Lauper, True Colours. Now, some more great classic hits on the way from 1977. From one of my favourite albums, Billy Joel, where it all started for him chart-wise. Of course, he was back in the Smoky Bar playing the harmonica a couple of years before that. But the world really sat up and took attention, paid attention when Just the Way You Are was released. And it was followed by a song called She's Always a Woman, which is probably one of my favourite Billy Joel songs. And also Kim Wilde back on air tomorrow night here on Ireland's Classic Hits at 6, one of her 1980s favourites, coming up next.
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2: he's had a traumatic and invasive face treatment. 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
2: Yeah.
3: I just don't get constantly treatment.
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3: Yes, but that's for a different reason. 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
0: Ben Lovett, Ted Dwayne, Mumford & Sons. Marley Park, 5th of July. Won't be long coming around.

0: still have the old vinyl, the single. It was on the Rack label, R-A-K. Kim Wilde on Ireland's Classic Hits Radio. Kids in America, and before that, Mumford & Sons in the middle of their North American tour, actually, at the moment. Tonight, they're in Burgettstown in Pennsylvania. And if you're anywhere near Syracuse in New York, they're there on, is it Friday? Thursday night, Wednesday night, they're in Bangor in Maine. Not Bangor in the north. And they're here playing Marley Park, which they love playing. And they come back to it again and again on the 5th of July. That's barely days away at this stage. 5th of July, Mumford & Sons, Marley Park. Now, I mentioned San Francisco a while back. Thank you to Jared Hurley, who said, actually, it's the Oakland Bay Bridge. Now I get it. That's right. Some beautiful little towns, Californian towns, on the other side of that bridge as you're leaving San Francisco, heading, am I right, north? And then, of course, you got the big Bay Bridge, the Golden Gate Bridge, and that amazing view of the Bay Area, which is just stunning, when the fog isn't down, of course. Now, two great songs that I've saved to the end of this hour. We're with you through till six. From 1978, a song that sits perfectly with the sunny weather today from Jerry Rafferty, and a beautiful song from The Cars from 1984, after the break.
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0: beautiful song. Ben Orr singing alongside Rico Kasek and the Cars and Drive. What year? Well, in fact, if you think you know, well, you could be onto a good thing with Back to the Future just after six this evening. Jen Lark featuring, I think it could well be that year in the 1980s. But I do know that she's got one of my favourite 70s years coming up as well. I think Mr. Blue Sky was a song that came out of that year in the 1970s, Electric Light Orchestra. That's between 6 and 8 tonight. Jen Lark, four sessions of Back to the Future, 8 to 10, track O'Brien on. Now, Helen Ward is in Cork. Great to hear from you. Yes, Fisherman's Wharf, San Francisco. I've mentioned it on many occasions, and when I was there in 1986, I enjoyed many Sunday mornings just gazing out across the bay and the wharf. And Paul is just wondering, does Boz Skaggs still own a restaurant there? You've talked about it regularly. No, he owned and operated a restaurant called the Blue Light Cafe, very popular in the Marina District. And he set it up in 1984 and then eventually sold his stakes for it for a substantial amount, I hear, about 7 or 8 years later. But anyway, thank you. And Helen in Cork, thank you for your message. And lovely to know that Sister Angie was a big fan. Now, she's no longer with us. But as Helen says, I know she's still very much around. Thank you. And I hope I try and get my hands on that song for you during the week. Now, news at 5 coming up. We're with you for another hour and we're back after the news stories with Yazoo.
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9: At 5 o'clock, good evening, I'm Clodagh Byrne. Hundreds of people have joined a Together Against Hate rally in Dublin this afternoon. It follows unrest and disorder in Northern Ireland earlier this week, fueled by anti-immigration sentiments. For 2 nights, houses, cars and buses were set on fire and foreign nationals were targeted. Aoife Powell says migrants shouldn't be blamed for the country's issues.
10: There's a housing crisis, there's a cost of living, but we can't just blame the people here who have not done anything anything wrong. A lot of the time, actually, we really need migrants and refugees for all of our services. We rely on them. So I'm here in solidarity and in support with them today.
9: Dave Lombard is among those at today's rally. He says immigrants are welcome.
11: We need immigrants coming into Ireland to make it great. The hospitals would close down if we hadn't immigrants coming in. Look at our hotels. Look at the carers. Ireland would be lost without immigrants coming in. What would we do for those people who need people to look after them day and night? Ireland would be lost.
9: Police have arrested two men following a report of criminal damage caused to a house and a car in Donegal Avenue area of South Belfast in the early hours of this morning. The PSNI say a group of men confronted residents trying to leave the house shortly after 1 a.m. and attacked them, injuring two people. A woman and a number of young children were inside at the time of the incident, which is being treated as a racially motivated hate crime. The extension and expansion of a taser trial by Gardaí is being criticised. The pilot is being extended until the end of this year at Dublin's Pier Street, Store Street and Kevin Street stations, as well as in Waterford, with the Limerick division also being included over the coming months. The Irish Council for Civil Liberties is calling for more transparency with the details of the trial. Chief Executive of the ICCL, Joe O'Brien, believes the move will have wide implications.
12: What is being proposed, it's a fundamental shift really in Irish policing, which will impact everyone, and we don't believe it's been done in a transparent manner. Terms of reference for the pilot haven't been published, the full usage policy hasn't been published. We don't know who exactly the tasers are being used against, ethnicity and otherwise. We don't have this aggregated data.
9: A man has died after falling from a seawall in Kinvara, County Galway. It happened in the early hours of the morning. The man, aged in his 30s, was pronounced dead at the scene, and his body has since been taken to University Hospital Galway for a post-mortem examination.
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1: Live.
9: Tyra Banks is suing Netflix. The model claims she was manipulated in America's Next Top Model documentary, which was released earlier this year. Tyra claims how she is portrayed in this docuseries is defamatory and supports a false narrative. She believes she participated in the series because viewers deserved a candid conversation about the show's legacy. Sport is next.
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9: Galway and Louth have advanced to the quarterfinals of the All-Ireland Football Championship. Kian Hernan, Matthew Tierney and Shane Walsh hit the net as Galway beat Westmeath by 3-21 to 2-21 in Salthill. Armagh goalkeeper Ethan Rafferty mishandled a last-gap shot from Sam Mulroy into the net as Louth picked up a dramatic 2-20-2-19 win over Armagh in Inniskeen. Louth boss Gavin Delman told LMFN that it's a sweet victory for his team.
14: I grew up in grounds, I guess, travelling with my father up and down the country, and these games are coming down, these type of grounds are coming there up the end. That's special out there, how tight the crowd is in Papa with you, and like it's, I think this day will live in the memory for a long time, allow people, but look for our players, enjoy tonight and we'll recover tomorrow and get back at it.
9: Britain's Lewis Hamilton has won the Barcelona Catalunya F1 Grand Prix, his first race victory for Ferrari. George Russell, who started on pole position, was second just ahead of title holder Lando Norris. Championship leader Kimi Antonelli was on course to finish just behind Hamilton, but retired with four laps to go. And finally, the Irish women's hockey team have suffered back-to-back defeats to the Netherlands in the FIH Pro League. The Dutch followed up yesterday's 7-0 win with a 4-0 victory in Rotterdam today. Ireland will then face Spain twice next week to round off their campaign. And that's all for sport.
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9: Dry with warm spells of sunshine today, hazy in parts due to high cloud. Highest temperatures of 17 to 22 degrees. Now you're up to date on the station, giving you the chance to win €29,500 by answering, what did Lucy Kennedy say to Colm Hayes? 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

one of my favourites. Keane, Everybody's Changing, Sade and Smooth Operator. And we came out of the 5 o'clock news and sport there with Yazoo. Vince Clark, Alison Moyet, one of my favourites from that year as well. They're all favourites of mine. It's one of the beauties of sitting here on a Sunday afternoon, or any afternoon for that matter, only you. 18 minutes past five. Hello to Fergal, and also to Maureen in Rathfarnham. Hope you're both having a lovely Sunday, and great to hear from you both. And also to Lewis in Lucan in County Dublin, and to Mum Therese, Therese, who are enjoying the show and looking forward to tuning in tomorrow afternoon. Which reminds me to remind you, Damien is on breakfast for the next week. Colm's away on holidays, so he'll be joining Lucy tomorrow morning from 6. And I'll happily be here once again to look after the afternoon show tomorrow and the whole way through Monday to Friday from 2. Now, it's been a while since I played ABBA. I think Money, Money, Money could have been the last one I played, or maybe it was one of the earlier songs from 1975. Not sure. Let's go for one of the later ones from 1980.

0: from November 1980. A Super Trooper, it's a huge spotlight that they use in large venues. Not so much these days. Technology has overtaken them. They can actually make the spotlights much smaller and more powerful now. But they released that on the 3rd of November 1980, hoping it would be the Christmas number one. Turned out to be one of the biggest selling songs they ever recorded and one of their biggest successes. But it was actually eclipsed by St. Winifred's School Choir, There's No One Quite Like Grandma, which was the UK number one for Christmas. And I think it was the same here, I'm not too sure. Or was it Frank Kelly and the 12 Days of Christmas? It could well have been, in fact. Anyway, there it is. One of my favourites from ABBA from 1980. 23 minutes past five. Let's come back after the break with Aslan.
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0: Here comes the rain again. And here it is. Certainly beginning to tiptoe back, that's for sure. Eurythmics, Annie Lennox with Dave Stewart, who spent quite a number of years working with Stevie Nicks more recently. And he's reinventing himself again now. Watch out for him, the great Dave Stewart, in the months to come. Annie Lennox with the Eurythmics. Here comes the rain again, I'm afraid. Well, we've had a lovely weekend, at least most of us. Spells of hazy sunshine into the evening. A warm evening, if you're lucky enough to be sitting out somewhere nice in it. A little cooler near eastern and northern coasts due to that light to moderate easterly breeze. And a dry night tonight. Tomorrow, Monday, it's beginning to change. It'll be mostly dry, cloud thickening though, and a few light rain patches and drizzle northeastwards across the country. Overview, changeable, mixed for the rest of the working week. If you are working, spells of rain or showers through the week, heavy showers at times. But the good news is that Friday, while it'll be mostly cloudy and wet for a time, a clearance to brighter weather with sunny spells and a few scattered showers will gradually spread from the west through the day. So the high pressure is beginning to build again on Friday afternoon. You'll feel it in the temperatures. And while there's a likelihood of some showers into Saturday, there's a good chance that we're going to get a good spread of good weather from mid-weekend next weekend, the whole way through the following week. That's the plan. Whether it materialises or not, I'm not sure.
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sort of song you want to be doing after a hip replacement, that's for sure. Not that I've got one in mind. Dire Straits, Walk of Life on Ireland's Classic Hits Radio, 12 minutes to 6. Now, Jen Larks here with 2 hours of Back to the Future. A couple of great years in there, one from the 80s and one of my favourites from the 1970s. Jen's here just after 6 this evening. Track O'Brien on then between 8 and 10. Now, all this weekend, of course, we're celebrating the great classic hits with Linwood's, helping support healthy living with their award-winning flaxseed blends packed with superfoods including chia and hemp seeds. 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And Damien the taxi driver, good evening to you. Glad you're enjoying the music right here on the home of the 80s and 90s. And I'm delighted to hear you're going to be joining me tomorrow and every day this week, just after two, filling in for Damien in the afternoon. And do you know, when I think back on the great Whitney Houston repertoire and how she would still be making music if she was here today, I've no doubt, much like her great aunt, Dionne Warwick. This is a favourite of mine, which I used to play many years ago on the Pirates. This is How Will I Know.

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0: Amy tonight on Ireland's Classic Hits Radio, home of the 80s and 90s. Plenty more great songs like that coming up. Classic hits through the evening. And by the way, tomorrow afternoon, we're going to be taking nominations for Dad Dancing Classics, okay? So which of those classics just get you going, dads, considering that it's not too far from Father's Day? More on that tomorrow. I'll be with you between 2 and 6 tomorrow and right through the week. Jen Lark coming up after the news at 6. Have a great Sunday.
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9: At 6, good evening, I'm Tina Gates. Donald Trump's warning Israel and Iran not to blow it. New strikes on Lebanon are threatening to undermine an emerging ceasefire deal between Washington and Tehran. There have been conflicting reports from both sides about the likelihood of a deal being signed today. Taoiseach Micheál Martin says he hopes there will be a successful conclusion to negotiations.
10: We have too much war in the world, too much conflict, and far too many people are losing their lives or being displaced. I earnestly hope that the dialogue will bring us successful conclusion, and we'd have a ceasefire, and then there would be further negotiations, and perhaps less. I mean, there's various commentary being made. I think we need to get a deal in the interest of the broader world as well.
9: Local authorities are coming in for intense criticism from the Taoiseach on their response to the housing crisis. Simon Harris has accused some city and county councils of not taking the issue seriously enough. Cabinet will this week consider plans for a new tax on derelict properties, which will be collected by revenue, not local authorities. Speaking earlier, the Taoiseach said councils have been provided with more staff and funding, but the results are still inadequate.
11: National government has a responsibility, but so too does local government. And I'm quite frankly sick and tired of a situation where everybody accepts that housing is an emergency, but they think it's an emergency for some other part of the system to fix. It's not. It involves everybody stepping up, and I've sat in front of far too many chief executives of far too many councils, with the Taoiseach, with the Minister for Housing, with the Minister of State for Planning, and they eyeball us and say they've done enough. And they haven't. They're letting young people down.
9: Canadian Prime Minister Mark Carney's continuing day two of his official visit to Ireland. He travelled to Mayo this morning to visit the village his grandparents emigrated from in 1925. Maggie Chambers reports.
12: Locals in Ohagower got to spend some time with the Canadian Prime Minister Mark Carney this afternoon. After Mr. Carney met with President Catherine Connolly in Westport this morning, he made the short trip to the village where he attended Mass. Speaking after the sermon, Mr. Carney revealed he has been to Ohagower before.
13: We were here 2017, yes, and I remember standing there in the rain, and we climbed Crowpatrick, which I recommend, but not twice.
12: He then planted an Irish oak tree in the village before going to spend some time with his relatives. His 96-year-old first cousin, once removed, Pat Carney, says it is a huge occasion.
14: A very special day for us. It won't be forgotten. And I think it is a special day for a lot of people, because all the people who are at Mass today, I don't think there was a bigger crowd at Mass since Christmas.
12: This evening, Mr. Carney will attend a civic reception in Westport, hosted in his honour by Mayo County Council. Then tomorrow morning, he will return to France to the G7 Leaders Summit.
9: Hundreds of people have joined a Together Against Hate rally in Dublin this afternoon. It follows unrest and disorder in the north earlier this week, fueled by anti-immigration sentiment. For two nights, houses, cars and buses were set on fire and foreign nationals targeted. Aoife Powell says migrants shouldn't be blamed for the country's issues.
15: There's a housing crisis, there's a cost of living, but we can't just blame the people here who have not done anything wrong. A lot of the time, actually, we really need migrants and refugees for all of our services. We rely on them, so I'm here in solidarity and in support with them today.
9: Switzerland has rejected a population cap after becoming the first country in the world to hold a referendum on it. The right-wing Swiss People's Party proposed the limit, claiming rapid population growth driven largely by immigration is putting pressure on housing, transport and public services. The party's Thomas Aeschi insists there's a huge appetite for change.
16: The Swiss population sends a very clear message that this level of immigration cannot continue as it has. Our government has promised 8 to 10,000 persons net per year would immigrate to Switzerland. We are now at a level of 80,000 to 100,000.
9: And that's your latest news update at 4 minutes past six.
0: And in sport, Galway, Tyrone and Louth have joined Cork in the All-Ireland Senior Football Quarterfinals. Niall Morgan's late two-pointer helped Tyrone to see off Mayo by 22 points to 118 in Omagh. Galway held off a fight back from Leinster champions Westmeath to win their Salthill clash by 321 to 221, and a buzzer-beater goal from Sam Mulroy gave Louth the dramatic 220 to 219 victory against Armagh in Inniskeen. Armagh, Westmeath, Mayo and Donegal will find out their round three opponents tomorrow morning. They'll face Kerry, Dublin, Monaghan or Meath the next weekend. Dublin boss Ger Brennan says he wants to move on after his recent 12-week suspension. He was back on the sidelines today to watch his team overcome Cavan by 124 to 16 points at Breffni Park as they reach round three. Brennan had said he was insulted by Jarlett Burns, saying comparisons between his ban and a similar infraction by Donegal manager Jim McGuinness were irrational, but the Dublin manager revealed afterwards he's since received an apology from the GAA's president. Galway have beaten Waterford by 113 to 13 points in the All-Ireland Senior Camogie Championship. Aoife Donoghue's early goal proved the difference between the sides at Walsh Park. Cork made it two wins from two. They picked up a 21 points to 18 victory over Tipperary. Germany are just kicking off against World Cup debutants Curaçao. Arsenal forward Kai Havertz and Florian Wirtz of Liverpool are among the starting 11 for the four-time winners in Houston. Goalkeeper Manuel Neuer has become only the second German to play at a fifth finals. The Netherlands will take on Japan later this evening. Shane Lowry remains 9 under par after three holes of his final round at golf's Canadian Open. The former Open winner is 4 shots off the lead in Toronto. Lewis Hamilton has won the Barcelona Catalunya F1 Grand Prix, his first race victory for Ferrari. George Russell, who started on pole position, was second, just ahead of the title holder Lando Norris. The championship leader Kimi Antonelli was on course to finish just behind Hamilton, but had to retire with just 4 laps to go. Ireland have been knocked out of the World Cup of Darts at the quarter-final stage. Willie O'Connor and Mickey Mansell have suffered an 8-5 defeat against Scotland. And the Irish women's hockey team have suffered back-to-back defeats to the Netherlands in the Pro League. The Dutch followed up yesterday's 7-0 win with a 4-0 victory in Rotterdam today. Ireland will finish off their campaign with two matches against Spain midweek. And that's your news and sport. I'm Will O'Callaghan. It's now 6 minutes past six.
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17: Mostly dry, just a few spots of drizzle and lowest temperatures 8 to 12 degrees with light and variable winds. 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
18: 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Hope you're well. Thanks for listening to Ireland's Classic Hits Radio. We're the home of the 80s and 90s. 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Your task, well, is to listen to the clues, listen to the songs, enjoy them all, and figure out what year they're from. In this case, we're talking about a golden year for music and for film. Of that, there is no question. Let me give you some things to jog your memory. In this year, the big movies, Beverly Hills Cop, Ghostbusters, Indiana Jones and the Temple of Doom.

and the greater freedom of London and wrote about it in this fantastic song called Small Town Boy. It's Bronski Beat on the home of the 80s and 90s, Ireland's Classic Hits Radio. What year are we in on this Sunday evening?

0: Bluebells Young at Heart, Ireland's classic hits radio. We're the home of the 80s and 90s, and we've gone back to the future, but to what year have you figured it out? The year Bluebells Young at Heart was a hit, the year Madonna had one of her earliest hits with Holiday, and we started the hour with the brilliant Bronski Beat and Small Town Boy. So what are you thinking? You're in the 80s. Okay. Well, you're right to be in the 80s, but what specific year in the 80s? That's what you need to resolve. It was the year that brought us food innovations, Bagel Bites, remember them? Capri Sun, Diet Coke, Lean Cuisine, frozen dinners, new to the world in this particular year. Toys and trends, let's have a look at these. My Little Pony, Care Bears, Rubik's Cube, Transformers, action figures, and what about the Cabbage Patch Kids? That was the craze of this particular year, taking the world by storm, becoming a cultural phenomenon. Parents would line up for hours trying to get them. They were the must-have toy at the end of this particular year, each of the Cabbage Patch Kids having a distinct appearance and coming with their own birth certificate, making them feel personalised. It was the year MTV was in its golden age, and Vincent Hanley brought MTUSA to television screens here in Ireland. It changed lives forever. I was absolutely glued to that show. Speaking of shows, what's about some of the big movies of the year? We mentioned the Indiana Jones sequel, Temple of Doom. Other big movies from that year, remember these guys?
1: Number one, you gotta keep him out of bright light. Number two, keep him away from water. And probably the most important thing, don't ever feed him after midnight.
0: Yum, yum. Yum, yum, we're talking Gremlins, and another movie with an iconic line is this one.
2: Wax on, right hand. Wax off, left hand. Breathe in through nose, out the mouth. Wax on, wax off.
0: Anyone that remembers that time knows wax on, wax off. What was the year? We've gone back to the future here on Ireland's Classic Hits Radio this Sunday evening. That's for you to resolve. More songs to help you do so, starting with this from Duran Duran. It's The Reflex.

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1: Jump in our musical time machine. 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
2: Queen's classic Radio Gaga. I remember clapping my hands along with the crowd at Slane some years after this particular year when they played that live there. Nick Kershaw's Wouldn't It Be Good, all magic, magic songs. But from what year did you figure it out? Well, if you landed on 1984, then you were right. Well done, you. Yes, George Orwell wrote about this year and suggested we'd all be dominated by Big Brother, but it hadn't quite come to pass. Something that during the Super Bowl commercials, the halftime show, when the... Actually, I think this was almost the beginning of like how the commercials during the Super Bowl became such a cultural phenomenon. This was one of the ads that did it. It was from a company called Apple. Heard of them? Yep, in San Francisco, they were introducing a new product that we would come to know as the Apple Mac.
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2: So what year have we landed in this time? That's for you to figure out based on the songs and the clues I have for you. Let's just say that this year, I think, is one of my very, very earliest memories. Because I remember our babysitter at the time, Gráinne McMahon, legging it up the garden in floods of tears. And I remember being shocked. Why is she crying? And I remember hearing, because Elvis has died. Has that given you the year? More clues and songs to come, starting with this, Boston More Than a Feeling, on Ireland's Classic Hits Radio. We're the home of the 80s and 90s, and we've gone back to the future, but to what year?

ELO, hello, Mr. Blue Sky, Ireland's classic hits radio, we're the home of the 80s and 90s. We've gone back to the future this Sunday evening. I'm Dave Mack, and I'm wondering, have you figured out the year yet based on the songs Commodore's Easy and Boston More Than a Feeling? Well, more songs to come to help you figure out what year we're in, but let me give you some clues too. It was the first year Hot Press hit the shelves. Yep, Ireland got a brand new music magazine in this year to target the growing youth market and appetite for rock and roll and all other forms of music too. Dramatic scenes in Fairview in Dublin as an armed siege began at a cash and carry store. Raiders taking 9 hostages at gunpoint. A siege ensued and lasted for over 12 hours before the 8-man gang surrendered to the Gardaí. Both Dublin and Cork won consecutive Sam Maguire's and Liam McCarthy's. Dublin beating Armagh, Cork beating the Yellow Bellies of Wexford. When you say that Dublin and Cork have won 2 titles in a row, it doesn't really narrow things down, given that both of those counties have won so many titles over the years. Nonetheless, that might help jog your memory. Boomtown Rats, Looking After Number 1, was their first top 10 hit. And some of the key and biggest movies of the year, they remain classics to this day. Get ready to strut your funky stuff.

0: Yeah, Tony Manero got to strut his funky stuff down the sidewalks of New York City in the classic Saturday Night Fever soundtrack, brilliantly by Bee Gees. Oh, and let me bring you another major movie that came out on this year that still has cultural ramifications to this very day. Let me set the scene for you. We're in a TIE fighter. We are Luke. We're in a gully. We're being chased by Darth Vader, who you'll hear in this clip. And, well, he's being encouraged by the voice of Obi-Wan Kenobi.
1: Use the Force, Luke. 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
0: 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Yeah, Star Wars came out this year. Has that nailed the year for you? 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

0: Well, we will be going back to the future again after news at 7. Let me just first reveal what year we've been in over the last 20 minutes or so. If you landed on 1977, give yourself a clap on the back. Well done. 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
9: Good evening, I'm Clina O'Dwyer. President Trump says a deal to end the war with Iran will be signed tomorrow. He's told Truth Social the Strait of Hormuz will be open to all as soon as the ink is dry. But Iran has also posted on social media saying signing on Sunday is definitely not happening. Here's security and defence analyst Professor Michael Clark.
10: It would be unusual to me if the Iranians signed it tomorrow, because why would they play to President Trump's agenda? They want to humiliate him, and it would suit them to embarrass him and say, well, maybe we'll sign it next week when we're really happy with it.
9: Mark Weiss, Israel correspondent with the Irish Times, says people are afraid US President Donald Trump won't push for nuclear inspections in Iran.
11: He said yesterday that Iran has agreed never to have a nuclear bomb. But as far as Israel is concerned, this is not even a concession, because Iran has always claimed that they don't seek a nuclear bomb. But as far as Israel is concerned, and most, I think, Western intelligence agencies, Iran clearly is moving in the direction of acquiring a nuclear bomb.
9: A man in his 30s has appeared in court tonight in connection with the death of a man in County Leitrim. He was arrested and has since been charged after a man in his 40s was found unresponsive at a home in Ardderry on Thursday night. He was treated at the scene but was later pronounced dead. Around 3,000 people have attended an anti-racism rally in Belfast following days of unrest in the city. Several demonstrators held placards with slogans including "Racists go home" and "The problem is evil and violence, not race." The late Aga Khan's daughter has revealed what happened to Shergar. He co-owned the famous racehorse who was stolen from Ballymoney Stud in County Kildare in 1983, with his abductors demanding a £2 million ransom. In an interview with the Telegraph newspaper, Princess Zara Aga Khan says the stallion was killed in an awful way 2 days after his abduction, and her father refused to hand over any money for fear it would be used against human beings. And that's your news for now.
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13: Mostly dry, just a few spots of drizzle and lowest temperatures 8 to 12 degrees with light and variable winds. 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
0: Welcome back to Back to the Future with me, Dave Mack, this Sunday evening. We're about to enter into a new time and space. We'll have the songs and the clues for you to figure out what year we're in. During this particular year, I was working for a television company in Cork, still popularly called Cork Multichannel, but I think it was either Irish Multichannel at the time or the local channel. But either way, I was doing a music and video programme, and there was a very special event that we wished to capture on camera. So we headed to the old head of Kinsale and promptly plumped ourselves down in the golf club on the old head of Kinsale, hoping to see a very talked up solar eclipse that was a bit of a... I was about to say a limp biscuit, but that's the band, isn't it? A damp squib in Ireland, at least, because it was pretty much completely overcast in August when that solar eclipse occurred on this particular year. It was visible across much of Europe. It captured public interest and media attention, but it was a bit of a letdown for us on the day as we saw nothing. Where were you during that solar eclipse? And has that jogged your memory as to what year we're in right now? Maybe this will. Britney Spears' Baby One More Time on Ireland's Classic Hits Radio. We're the home of the 80s and 90s.

0: Ireland's Classic Hits Radio, we're the home of the 80s and 90s. Sixpence None the Richer. Kiss Me, we've gone back to the future. Have you figured out what year we are in? It was the year Dublin got a brand new bridge as we approached a significant moment in time, and a significant event happened in what was then still called the Point Depot, now known as the Three Arena. It was arguably the biggest and most celebrity splash night that Ireland, and certainly Dublin, has ever experienced. Britney Spears, Christina Aguilera, Eminem, Missy Elliott, Mariah Carey and the late Whitney Houston were all in town for the fifth MTV Europe Music Awards. But in what year? Representing Ireland on the red carpet, Westlife, The Corrs, they were in their pomp at the time, Bewitched, Pierce Brosnan, Boyzone, U2, Ronan Keating sporting matching cowboy hats with his then wife Yvonne Connelly. He played host on the night. It was just an incredible, I would so love to have been at it. The after party hosted by Trevor Nelson, the Lick after party with Trevor Nelson, saw Whitney and Bobby Brown arrive at it to the acclaim of the crowd, and it just must have been so much fun. Has that helped you figure out the year? Another significant moment in that year was the nation saying goodbye to a longtime host of the Late Late Show, during which he was presented with quite the gift by quite the crew.
1: Coming in on the motorbike, there you are. Ho, ho, ho, ho, ho. Well done. Wow. How's about that then? Well, welcome, sir. Welcome, sir. Welcome, Larry. What are you at, Larry?
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0: Gay Burns' last show on the Late Late Show, where he was presented with a Harley Davidson motorbike by Bono and Larry from U2. What a night, what a show, what a presenter. 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
1: Where we're going, we don't need roads. Back to the future.
2: Right, here we go again. Back to the future, to a particular year, songs and clues and hints and stories. Some stories of my own that aren't really going to help you figure out what year we're in, but I graduated from UCC in this particular year and did my J1 summer in the States in Wildwood, New Jersey. No, not too many clues for you to figure that out. Ooh, let's just say I was far from the only Irish person flying to the US on that particular year. In fact, we were in the plane when we heard some very significant news from Giant Stadium, which led to some serious downtown New York City celebrations on that particular night. Has that helped jog your memory? Well, we'll go from the streets of New York City to the streets of Philadelphia. Here's the boss. Remember what year this was a hit? That's your task, to figure out the year. We've gone back to the future here on Ireland's Classic Hits Radio. We're the home of the 80s and 90s.

0: Beautiful from Prince, the most beautiful girl in the world on Ireland's Classic Hits Radio. We're the home of the 80s and 90s. We've gone back to the future. Have you figured out the year we've gone back to? It was the year of the O.J. Simpson arrest. It was the year the Irish Army helped out in the filming of Mel Gibson's Braveheart. The year Boris Yeltsin arrived at Shannon Airport with Irish officials waiting on the tarmac in vain to greet the Russian president as he never got off the plane. And rumours suggested later he was absolutely plonked on the plane and too drunk to come down and greet everyone. And as for the story I referenced about lots of Irish people flying across the Atlantic in this particular year to the United States, the same year I did my J1 summer in Wildwood in New Jersey, well, let me bring you a little bit of audio just to jog the memory.
1: Sheridan. Not easy. Onto it comes Houghton. And Houghton with the shot, and it's there! Houghton! Bring me back, and I'll do the job for you, Jack. And he's done just that. After only 11 minutes, what splendid sparkling opportunism for the old left peg this time. Remember Stuttgart 88, it's Ray Houghton once again, it's Italy 0, it's Ireland 1.
0: And that is how it finished too. I could have referenced Riverdance and its significant moment during the Eurovision of this particular year. That's probably enough clues to help you figure out what year we're in. If not, more hits from that year to come on the home of the 80s and 90s, Ireland's Classic Hits Radio.
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0: Just remains for me to reveal the year we went back to the future over the last half hour or so. It was, of course, 1994, USA 94, when Ireland beat Italy in Giants Stadium thanks to Ray Houghton's goal on 11 minutes. The year Riverdance were the sensation of Eurovision. 1994, the year. Well done, you, if you got it. Stay listening to Ireland's Classic Hits Radio. We're the home of the 80s and 90s, and track O'Brien is next. I'm Dave Mack signing out. Have a great Sunday evening.
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13: Good evening, I'm Quisha Connolly. The US president says an Israeli attack on Beirut today shouldn't have happened. President Donald Trump has been telling all sides not to blow it, with a peace deal between Washington and Tehran seemingly close. Tal Schneider, the defense correspondent with the Times of Israel, says there's been growing criticism of Benjamin Netanyahu in recent days.
14: It's taken here as an humiliation because the prime minister is known to have good relationship with Trump, with President Trump, and everybody expect Netanyahu to convince him that, you know, Israel needs to protect itself.
13: The Taoiseach has described the Canadian Prime Minister's visit to Mayo as magical. Mark Carney's grandparents emigrated from Ahagower, a village outside of Westport, in 1925. Mr. Carney has returned as part of a two-day visit to Ireland ahead of the G7 Leaders Summit in France. Taoiseach Micheál Martin says Ahagower is full of pride.
15: It's been a magical visit here and a magical moment, I think, when Prime Minister Carney came to Ahagower. And it was wonderful, that sort of seamless interaction with the parishioners here and the local people here, and one could discern their pride in the fact that a grandson had come home in his capacity as a Canadian Prime Minister.
13: And voters in Switzerland have rejected the idea of a population cap. It was the first country in the world to propose limiting numbers, with 55% against and 45% for. Supporters say rapid population growth, driven largely by immigration, is putting pressure on housing, transport and public services. Beat Jan of the Governing Federal Council says he accepts things need to change.
16: It's a fact that we have challenges, but we have to face them with concrete measures and not with a promise that this initiative makes that would never have any consequences in the sense that people hope.
13: And that's your news for now.
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17: Mostly dry, just a few spots of drizzle and lowest temperatures 8 to 12 degrees with light and variable winds. 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

0: Anthony George, Ezra and Shane Shotgun. It's Ireland's classic hits, Radio Le Traco Brainon. Nyarth Kjell Bra, Chach Seuss, Ither Shaw, agus a Niach Loganok, Ta Labyrinth, Erna Malik, Ta Coolio, Michael Jackson, Brian Adams, Le Melanie C, agus Ta U2, Erna Malik, Freshen, Ither Shaw, agus a Niach Loganok, Nomad, Ta Euron, O Elton John, agus Sheer Amelia Nigaid, Shachto Nuravise, Mar Support Actic, and Group of Bonnichol, Three Dog Night, Vishi Tration Euron, Shaw a Hafet, Er Album. But it's Euron Elton John of Yown and Dirt Sheet. We're not going to release it as a single. Elton, you should do that. Agus Shinna Rinyashe, it was his first big single. And it laid out the road ahead. It gore na halba mugs the Euron our father Honigan Yig. Tan Euron Shin. Euron Malik again, known within Shaw. Er Ireland's Classic Hits Radio.
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It's Ireland's classic hits radio, Michael Jackson, the home of the 80s and the 90s, La Traco Brain On. It's also the home of Cadhadhurt's Lucy Kennedy, La Colm Hayes. Now, Thon Jackpot, Sid Comorta Shaw, Eg Bugus, a Shockton Roin, a Dro Fehni Mila, Kui Cage Euro, €29,500. You could win for yourself. Maltatuanon, Ibramah, Cain Keshtakur, Lucy Kennedy, or Colm Hayes. We know the question has 8 words. We know, on Fragrath Arnon Gesht, non iver, do. The number 2, that's the answer. August Tossagin, quid in a fuckle, fresh in a toss in Abert. This is the amount of the question that we know. How many times blank you blank at blank? How many times blank you blank at blank? Maltatun on blanks shin Alina. You could have a fantastic summer for yourself. Le Shantarigat Shinner Fod. Jen Kijigadein Dugaji Classic Hits. Dota Ila Falama Kane Rongesses Avigenta Hanafane. August Jen Kijigadegeshtukt. Lynn Irina Shakhtana for your chance to win all that money. Homage Kund Lanutleshig Diol at the home of the 80s and 90s. Igdul Shirig the Nokadi. This is Coolio Gangsta's Paradise on Ireland's Classic Hits Radio.

0: Sinead Labyrinth and Jinnick Chachtuga, the Air Ireland's classic hits Radio Le Cair O Linwoods and Dara Shachtan is show at Tom Marfrewa Hlaunchil Ditch, Le Mascon, the Flaxseed Blends, Agus Gocksort Superfood. Get they thought of us, we never touched Gocholas are fall, eglinwoods.co.uk. Maradaram thought of a gay shuckle Ireland's classic hits Radio Le Traco Brainon, by Major Rash, again sec, Le Auron of Ekurhamacha Dusportasna Shachtan. It was covered very successfully and became a massive 80s hit, and it's all about a film star from the 30s and 40s. Tasha Shin Aaron Malachy again, second show, Air Ireland's Classic Hits Radio.
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2: Mary, I must tell you something. 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

Sinead, you two at the home of the 80s and the 90s. 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Radio Le Trac O'Brienon Erinnie Hadoni Shaw. Great, great song. Now, ta douche bresha durtamach and shachtan shaw ik Trina Mara. On shachtan shaw, ta VIP tickets le turtamach lahe Oklahoma. A vaser shul egan board gosh energy theatre. And this is an all Irish production of the musical, of the famous musical. August on VIP opening night shul erin mort on fehe triula the mehav, which is Tuesday week. August day ta dolarai erin iha red carpet the whole shebang. Jankinja gul degeishuk le Trina Mara for your chance le ticket I shin avugand. August the gacholas airfall egg board gosh energytheatre.ie. Now, there you go. It's Brian Adams. It's Melanie C. It's When You're Gone.

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5: Good evening, I'm Quisha Conley. The US president says an Israeli attack on Beirut today shouldn't have happened. President Donald Trump has been telling all sides not to blow it, with a peace deal between Washington and Tehran seemingly close. Tal Schneider, the defense correspondent with the Times of Israel, says there's been growing criticism of Benjamin Netanyahu in recent days.
6: It's taken here as an humiliation because the prime minister is known to have good relationship with Trump, with President Trump, and everybody expects Netanyahu to convince him that, you know, Israel needs to protect itself.
5: The Taoiseach has described the Canadian Prime Minister's visit to Mayo as magical. Mark Carney's grandparents emigrated from Ahagower, a village outside of Westport, in 1925. Mr. Carney has returned as part of a two-day visit to Ireland ahead of the G7 Leaders Summit in France. Taoiseach Micheál Martin says Ahagower is full of pride.
7: It's been a magical visit here and a magical moment, I think, when Prime Minister Carney came to Ahagower. And it was wonderful, that sort of seamless interaction with the parishioners here and the local people here, and one could discern their pride in the fact that a grandson had come home in his capacity as a Canadian Prime Minister.
5: And voters in Switzerland have rejected the idea of a population cap. It was the first country in the world to propose limiting numbers, with 55% against and 45% for. Supporters say rapid population growth, driven largely by immigration, is putting pressure on housing, transport and public services. Beat Jan of the governing Federal Council says he accepts things need to change.
8: It's a fact that we have challenges, but we have to face them with concrete measures and not with a promise that this initiative makes that would never have any consequences in the sense that people hope.
5: And that's your news for now.
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9: Mostly dry, just a few spots of drizzle and lowest temperatures 8 to 12 degrees with light and variable winds. 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

really heard the verve Erin Layerskull, Kager Kyle Chief, Alon, the Aragadon on Auron show, divorce sampling of Gazela Haid, but Neob just shocks a scale shin. It's a great, great song. It's Bittersweet Symphony on Ireland's Classic Hits Radio.

0: Sinead Sheeran and Shin on Ireland's classic hits, Radio Le Track, O'Brien on Air, and he had Donny Shaw and Balacar Fod Tríd, get you a 10 o'clock a night, all the way through until 10 o'clock tonight. It chocks us. Sinur Clique Shelta, Pinker and Malak Rod Stewart, Westlife, The Lighthouse Family, and the fantastic Texas. Shinar Fod the Chocksu, Sinur Clique Shaw, Ugzigel Nomad, Ta Euron, Eran Malak, O Queen, that showed that they could swing as hard as they could rock by channeling their inner gospel music. It's a great song. Tashir Malak again, Nomadin Shaw, Ireland's Classic Hits Radio.
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Sinead, Rod Stewart and Gin Baby Jane on Ireland's Classic Hits Radio Le Track O'Brien on Aaron Donoghue Shaw and Carew Law Deg Mehav on June 14th. August Aaron Law Shaw is star and Kjol Sheer a Govilig Zado in 2002. Mick Jagger became a Sir when he was knighted in the Queen of England's birthday honours. But Vishay Rata, Nokro Bonrin Hassana sauce the Dullan because near Cap She Garoche Tilta Ega. So, the Queen of England didn't turn up to the awards or didn't personally give him the award because she didn't think he deserved it, even though she was giving him the award. I'm sure they've worked that out since. Kumala Shin, Aaron Lawshaw, Savlin Gavila, Noel Gallagher from Oasis came first place in Melody Maker's Uncoolest People of Rock, which is a bit of a shocker. It goes Savlin Gavila. This was, you know, I mean, I know Vishy'd kind of waning piece of yoga, you know, but to be the uncoolest person in rock, I give her a hain. Marilyn Manson, I give her a dog. Robbie Williams, I give her a three. Cruel list and shinnig Melody Maker on Vian Gavila, August Aaron Lawshaw, Emile Nigate, Noka Kuik, Kyler McCandon, Alech Mor Hjol Natira Shaw, Rory Gallagher died on this day in 1995. A star father the Hjol Fawka Tafir go, Tresha Vesa Bonichol, Taste August, a long, long Hjol, Solo Kurhamak Ega Koma, August Bader and Quivna is far, Nura Sweeney to our Unbalak is far, the Kershi Sienna, Keiko Ma. Is if he Rory Gallagher, my guitarist. Kuru Kesht or Jimi Hendrix, what's it like to be the best guitarist in the world? August Doris Jimi Hendrix, you're going to have to ask Rory Gallagher that one. Niaid fa, Beter Mullen nis moa all. Och Jimi Hendrix a la lehaid, a ra lehaid fut. Anyway, thought to gage up to La Ireland's Classic Hits Radio, Le Traco Brain on. It's a great band on album. It's Brawlham Vegation, Kjol, Texas. Shay, say what you want on Ireland's Classic Hits Radio.

0: There you go, Pink, bit bold and Shenigandera. So what in Thanabathara? Now we're on, it's Ireland's classic hits radio. Le Track O'Brien on a Balakar Fod 3 to get you a deha clug and octog. Zig chock tugged on Dera Shocked in a show. Le Cowron or Gorja, ag Linwoods, ag sa sheets in a cur, Rewa, Launchul, Airfall. The superfoods, August Goxort flaxseed blends, chia seeds, hemp seeds, and a ruddy shinner father to Anna Wadich, to shinner father Jack Togato Linwoods, to gocholas her fall like linwoods.co.uk. By Majorash, Igaun Sekla, Euron Oni Eagles, a Dasker asked Glenn Fry, August Don Henley. They were sitting in a Los Angeles restaurant. Galore blin to hin, tomajig, you know, tomaj shears to shock to the incho. They're sitting in the restaurant, feckin' she'd ban all in a shulishach with a much larger, wealthy, and older looking man, a shula nakalehi, mar farakela, glock she'd le. August Dorch Glen Fry, she can't even hide those lion eyes. And then honig air on a machos. I don't know if you can guess, Kane Aaron a ta aun. I'll give you a hint. It's not Hotel California. Don Eagles, Conavellin, Igaun Nomadin Show, Air Ireland's Classic Hits Radio.
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You need Westlife and Shin on Ireland's Classic Hits Radio. It's the home of the 80s and the 90s. The track O Brain on Agus Tá Dúis Breise Dúirteach and Seacht and Seo. A column Agus Lucy Ermagin Tá Ticéadaí Acu for Nile Rodgers and Chic. Agus I dtuigh sin at the Ivy Gardens. I mBaile Átha Cliath. Beidh an gig ar siúl ar an Dara Lá de Mí Uail. Agus the column agus Lucy, that's a Thursday, July 2nd. The column agus Lucy at Tuairteach, Pera Hickade, Gach Law on Seachtain Seo. Two tickets to give away each day. Agus Erinina, one lucky winner, will be upgraded. Gaji, bed and breakfast, essentially, for two at the Chancery Hotel. Agus a Shishin, Darnoi im La Clia, Ostan Bra, Grilor Bla Clia. Saudigation Nile Rodgers agus Chic Exchenem. This does not come around every year. Nile Rodgers agus Chic Exchenem in Ivy Gardens. Gachawalas are fall ag aiconpromotions.ie. There you have it. Tatuigation Ireland's Classic Hits Radio. It's the home of the 80s and the 90s. The Traco, Brain on Big 90s Sound. It's Lighthouse Family agus Ocean Drive.

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6: Good evening, I'm Tina Gates. Donald Trump's criticised Israel after strikes on southern Beirut. The US president says today's attack should not have happened, and he's calling on all sides to stand down. Military expert Sean Bell admits plans for a ceasefire could all fall apart.
7: There's even been suggestions that Prime Minister Netanyahu is quite deliberately doing this to compromise the peace deal, which, given the fact that they started the war in lockstep together, sounds strange. President Trump desperately needs an off-ramp at the moment. He needs to get the Strait of Hormuz open, needs to get energy prices down, solves inflation back in the US.
6: The Taoiseachs launched a scathing attack on local authorities, accusing some councils of failing to take the housing crisis seriously. Simon Harris is bringing plans to Cabinet this week for a tough new tax on derelict buildings, with owners facing charges of at least 7% of a property's value. He says too many derelict and vacant properties are being left untouched, despite councils receiving extra staff and funding to tackle the problem.
8: And how sickening is it if you're a young person trying to buy a home, and you're living in a neighbourhood or a community or driving by boarded up buildings, some of which are public buildings. So a practical example of where the government is going to have to step in now is we're going to have to take this over, because we can't leave it to the local authorities, because they failed in their job to administer the derelict sites levy. They've badly failed, with a few notable exceptions, by the way.
6: The Taoiseach has described the Canadian Prime Minister's visit to Mayo as magical. Mark Carney's grandparents emigrated from Ochagour near Westport in 1925. Micheál Martin says the village is full of pride today.
9: It's been a magical visit here and a magical moment, I think, when Prime Minister Carney came to Ochagour. And it was wonderful, that sort of seamless interaction with the parishioners here and the local people here. And one could discern their pride in the fact that a grandson had come home in his capacity as a Canadian Prime Minister.
6: And that's your news for now.
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10: Mostly dry, just a few spots of drizzle, and lowest temperatures 8 to 12 degrees with light and variable winds. 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
10: Good evening, I'm Tina Gates. Donald Trump's criticised Israel after strikes on southern Beirut. The US president says today's attack should not have happened, and he's calling on all sides to stand down. Military expert Sean Bell admits plans for a ceasefire could all fall apart.
11: There's even been suggestions that Prime Minister Netanyahu is quite deliberately doing this to compromise the peace deal, which, given the fact that they started the war in lockstep together, sounds strange. President Trump desperately needs an off-ramp at the moment. He needs to get the Strait of Hormuz open, needs to get energy prices down, solves inflation back in the US.
10: The Taoiseach launched a scathing attack on local authorities, accusing some councils of failing to take the housing crisis seriously. Simon Harris is bringing plans to Cabinet this week for a tough new tax on derelict buildings, with owners facing charges of at least 7% of a property's value. He says too many derelict and vacant properties are being left untouched, despite councils receiving extra staff and funding to tackle the problem.
12: And how sickening is it if you're a young person trying to buy a home, and you're living in a neighbourhood or a community or driving by boarded up buildings, some of which are public buildings. So a practical example of where the government is going to have to step in now is we're going to have to take this over, because we can't leave it to the local authorities because they failed in their job to administer the derelict sites levy. They've badly failed, with a few notable exceptions, by the way.
10: The Taoiseach has described the Canadian Prime Minister's visit to Mayo as magical. Mark Carney's grandparents emigrated from Ochagour near Westport in 1925. Micheál Martin says the village is full of pride today.
13: It's been a magical visit here, and a magical moment, I think, when Prime Minister Carney came to Ochagour. And it was wonderful, that sort of seamless interaction with the parishioners here and the local people here. And one could discern their pride in the fact that a grandson had come home in his capacity as a Canadian Prime Minister.
10: And that's your news for now.
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14: Mostly dry, just a few spots of drizzle, and lowest temperatures 8 to 12 degrees with light and variable winds. 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
1: All week on Colm and Lucy in the morning, we want to send you along to one of the big summer gigs to see Nile Rodgers and Chic live at the Ivy Gardens on Thursday, July 2nd. Plus, at the end of the week, one lucky winner will be upgraded. We'll also throw in accommodation because nobody likes driving home after a great gig. 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We'll be testing your musical knowledge for a chance to bag these tickets. That's Colm and Lucy in the morning, live from 6 a.m.
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